I know I did you wrong. But we done been through too much. Don't leave me like this.

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0: This one dedicated to all the real ones, you know. 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

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As I wake up this morning, I go on my knees, full of tears, of joy, tears of praise, tears of thanksgiving. Thank you, Lord, for the gift of life.

0: Hello and welcome to another edition of Government Notebook with me, Kendall Eugene. The Royal Fiddlershire Police Force has assured that the Millennium Highway investigation will be handled with urgency. Virgil Leonti reports.
1: The Royal St. Lucia Police Force has assured the public that it will leave no stone unturned in its investigation into the discovery of a body along the Millennium Highway.
2: We hear the public's calls for answers and share your urgency, in line with our unwavering commitment to absolute transparency, community trust, and accountability. We pledge to keep the public fully and accurately informed. We verify facts as this investigation unfolds.
1: The Major Crimes Unit, which is now leading the investigation, is calling on the public to provide any information that could assist the case.
2: Crime fighting is a shared responsibility, and public cooperation is the cornerstone to our efforts to keep St. Lucia safe. The Major Crimes Unit is appealing directly to the community for assistance. Your information will be handled with the strictest level of confidentiality. Anyone with relevant information can contact the Major Crimes Unit directly at 456-3754, call the RSLPF Crime Hotline at 555, or submit an anonymous report securely through the official RSLPF Crime Hotline app.
1: The police force says it is committed to exploring all options to advance the investigation.
2: We are handling this matter with the highest level of professional urgency, transparency, and sensitivity. The RSLPF will spend no effort, resources, or avenue in this investigation, even if we have to bring in international experts to assist our teams. We are deploying every specialized resource to uncover the absolute truth.
1: Police say updates will be shared as forensic evidence becomes available. For the Government Information Service, I am Virgil Leonti reporting.
0: St. Lucia's expanded forensic lab capabilities will be highlighted at an international forensic forum. That story from Claudia Monlui.
3: The St. Lucia Forensic Science Services has expanded operational capabilities with the addition of a new firearms and tool marks unit. Inaugurated earlier this year in collaboration with the Royal St. Lucia Police Force, the long-awaited ballistics unit was made possible through equipment donations from CARICOM Impacts, the Republic of China, Taiwan, and the government of St. Lucia. The unit is backed by specialized training provided through the U.S. State Department, INL, and the Strategic Capacity Group. Director of Forensic Science Services and President of the Caribbean Medical Legal Society, Fernanda Henry, said these new capabilities will be featured at the Medical Legal Symposium in November.
4: Representatives from the firearms unit will present on the cutting-edge forensic technologies available to the unit and the wider region that can support law enforcement efforts towards investigations of transnational crime.
3: St. Lucia will be represented at the regional conference by delegates specializing in drug chemistry and ballistics. The team will present on the laboratory's cutting-edge technologies, demonstrating how local advancements support law enforcement in tackling transnational crime.
4: Delegates from the St. Lucia Forensic Science Laboratory have been regular attendees at the symposium since 2017, eventually serving as first hosts outside of St. Vincent and the Grenadines, where it was conceptualized. Since 2018, the laboratory has made oral presentations and workshops in areas such as DNA analysis, body fluid identification, leadership, quality management, and evidence handling, representing the forensic sciences and encouraging quality forensic services through its work.
3: The Caribbean Medical Legal Society's 10th annual symposium will be held from November 5th to the 7th at the BRICS in Port of Spain, Trinidad. For the Government Information Service, I am Claudia Monlui.
0: New prices for gasoline, diesel, and liquid petroleum gas are now in effect. Desley Poyot has the details.
5: The price of gasoline, diesel, and liquid petroleum gas have been adjusted in the response to changes in international oil prices. The revised rates took effect on September 14th and will remain in effect through October 4th under the government's modified fuel price mechanism. with gasoline and a diesel increasing by 50 cents to $17.25 per imperial gallon. LPG prices have also increased, with the 20-pound cylinder now retailing at $36 and the 22-pound cylinder at $40. The price of kerosene remains unchanged at $10.41 per imperial gallon. The government of St. Lucia continues to subsidize diesel, kerosene, and all LPG products during the current pricing period to help cushion consumers from the impacts of higher international prices. For the Government Information Service, I am Desley Poyot.
0: You are listening to Government Notebook. We will be back in a moment.
6: We are observing Prostate Cancer Awareness Month. Prostate cancer is the lead cause of death by cancer in men in St. Lucia and globally. Hence, we are encouraging our men that are 40 years and above to call their nearest wellness center to find out about the prostate cancer screening services under universal health coverage. We have Men's Health Clinic where you can get your PSA level checked and more. So make that call today and keep prostate cancer.
0: Welcome back. Homeowners are being urged to ensure that all standard procedures are undertaken before home construction. We hear more from Claudia Monlui.
3: Engineering assistant at the Ministry of Infrastructure's Materials Laboratory, Bernard Sensi, is urging prospective homeowners to prioritize proper soil and materials testing before building. He strongly advises individuals to seek professional guidance on selecting construction materials, particularly concrete, to ensure it can support the intended structure. Mr. Sensi issued the advice during an interview with communications consultant with the Ministry of Infrastructure, Port Services and Energy, Michael George.
7: The general populace, they need to be aware of what's available and they should make use of the lab. You build a house, you need to know what you're building on. You come into the lab, you ask for the testing of the soil, and we test it for you to see whether the soil is strong enough to withstand or to hold the load of your structure.
8: So you say even if I build, I could come to you to test the soil I'm going to build my house on?
7: Definitely. We have seen up to last year, I won't give details, but we went to a property up north and the guy spent his money, he had, and he built his house almost complete and then the house was sinking. Okay. You understand? And so when we went to test the soil at that stage, the place was very weak. You understand? And then you see a guy having two, three floors already constructed, and the building is collapsing. They have to tear down. Investment wasted.
3: By offering these testing services beyond the larger scale infrastructure projects, the Materials Laboratory aims to empower individual builders to safeguard their investments. Taking these essential precautions guarantees the long-term safety, durability, and structural stability of residential homes across the country. For the Government Information Service, I am Claudia Monlui.
0: The St. Lucia National Trust has launched an initiative to preserve the island's historical sites. That story from Desley Poyot.
5: The St. Lucia National Trust has embarked on a new initiative titled Places of Memory, committed to uncovering and highlighting the lesser-known historical narratives, sites, and events that have shaped the island's rich heritage. Education consultant with the St. Lucia National Trust, Marietta Edward, recently spoke on the initiative at a recently convened CDF Cultural Outreach Stakeholders Consultation. She says the initiative will also see communities playing a greater role in preserving and showcasing their historical heritage.
9: So the idea is to put up monuments together with the
10: virtual DJ
9: communities involved so that the communities will take ownership of that space and to educate the communities and therefore the whole of St. Lucia as to the historical heritage present right there in the various communities.
5: Organizers say this approach is intended to foster a stronger connection between communities and the sites that reflect St. Lucia's history. For the Government Information Service, I am Desley Poyot.
0: We now join Michael Gasper for today's Nouvelle en Créole.
10: Merci Kendall. 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
0: Merci Michael. And before I leave, here is a recap of the headlines. The police force has assured the public that the safety and security of the nation remains paramount. And government continues to subsidize petroleum products despite international price increases. This has been Government Notebook. I am Kendall Eugene. Thank you for listening.

It is now 6:32 a.m. in St. Lucia and the Eastern Caribbean. Good morning. Blessings and good morning to one and to all. Welcome to the Breakfast Club right here on Radio 100 Helen FM. My name is Vanetta, also known as Ms. V, and I'll be keeping you company until 11 a.m. this morning. It's a beautifully cool Thursday morning, the 17th day of September 2026. Wherever you are listening to us in St. Lucia, around the Caribbean, and of course the diaspora. Good morning! I want to say thank you to Charlie for holding things down on Live SNBC. Have an excellent Thursday, Charlie. An early morning shout out to Mr. Cecile M163. Welcome back. And thank you for bringing me here very safely this morning. M584 from the Groseillers bus stand. Thank you for bringing me to Castries very safely as well. All of our hardworking bus drivers, north, south, east, and west. You are already on the move and on the go. Taking your time on the road and making sure that we get to our destinations safely, arriving alive. Good morning. Saying good morning to Mr. Lee in M844. Mr. Henry M237. The Ultimate Hustler M266. Bolo, good morning. The Man Braggio M586, good morning to you. Mr. Johnny M878, happy Thursday. M272, 1213, The Man Redemption, M1001, good morning to you. And all of the Cicero bus drivers, big up, big up. And to the Groseillers drivers, good morning to you. Skelter, Shell Down, M488, Mr. Kirby, M495. Hey, Mr. Kenson, M576, good morning. M210, 1118. And all of the Groseillers bus drivers, good morning to you. To the Boss Age with Shuttles, Mr. Mike, Mr. Evans, good morning. The Man GT, Mr. McCauley, M1623, good morning. M1272, bless up, good morning. M1288, 1596. All of the Boss Age with Shuttles. Have an excellent day, gentlemen. To the Moshi drivers, Grand Rivière Groseillers, good morning. LeClaire, Cool Runnings, Stoney, Coco, Mr. Danley, good morning. To the Babano drivers, M1000, hey, good morning to you. To the Rockwell Parfait drivers, Latog the Morn, City Bus, Mr. Alvin, Mandel, Ryan, good morning. Laquamengo Marigold, good morning. Jack Mel, bus drivers, Mr. McPhee, good morning to you. To the Miller drivers, good morning. Mark Bexon drivers, M276, good morning to you, sir. To the Denry and Denry Valley drivers, the Man Reggae, happy Thursday. All of the Miku drivers. I'm forgetting the Viewfront bus drivers. M310, Mr. Cole, Officer James, and Mr. Kirby. Good morning, good morning. Ancillary Canary, Shows and Saltimus, Soufre, Labrie. Everywhere in between, good morning. Mr. Marcel, good morning. TX844, Mr. Christopher, good morning to you. Mama J over in Dominica, good morning. Miss Miriam, Daniel, and Miss Matilda, blessings and good morning to you. At 6:45 a.m., I'll be bringing you the News 45 Major, complete with your weather report, so you can keep it locked for that. Welcome once again to the Breakfast Club. And we sprinkle a little bit of everything on your breakfast plate, as we believe that breakfast is the most important meal of the day. And it's Thankful Thursdays on the Breakfast Club. And I just have one question for you. What are you thankful for? I know I'm thankful for life, for arriving to and from my home safely. So let's reflect a little bit. Give thanks and praise for life.
Let me serve you with your espresso shot for the morning. Let's say some grace before meals. Let's go.

And did he heal your heart? Did he set you free? Did he place your feet on solid ground? Hey, that's a reason to give thanks, right? I don't know what better reason to give thanks and praise for life. Taking this one from Maverick City Music and Upper Room, I thank God. We have time for a short commercial break. And when we get back, the News 45 Major. Keep it locked.

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0: In the headlines, police confirmed 21-year-old Marissa Ogis had died by strangulation, with two people now in custody. DNA testing confirms human remains found along Pigeon Point Beach belong to Shanique Phillips, missing since 2023. And new mothers in St. Lucia can now claim a $1,000 grant for every baby born on or after August 1st. Welcome to News 45 Major for Thursday, the 17th of September, 2026. With details of the news, I am Vanetta Phillip. Assistant Commissioner Albert Shari confirmed that 21-year-old Marissa Ogis died from strangulation after her body was found along Millennium Highway. Major Crimes Unit detectives are currently interviewing two suspects held in police custody regarding her death. Official updates were also used to counter baseless rumors circulating across social media platforms about local kidnappings.
1: Assistant Commissioner of Police for Corporate Services Albert Shallery says a body recovered along the Millennium Highway in Castries last Friday has been formally identified as that of Marissa Ogis, the 21-year-old reported missing on September the 10th. The results of the postmortem conducted this past Monday are in.
2: In the case of 21-year-old Marissa Ogis, who was reported missing on Thursday, September 10, 2026, we can confirm that the partially decomposed body found along the Millennium Highway in Castries on Friday, September 11, 2026, has been identified as hers. A post-mortem examination conducted on Monday, September 14, 2026, confirmed that the cause of death was strangulation. The RSLPF extends its deepest condolences to the family and loved ones of Marissa Ogis. We recognize the profound impact of this loss and assure the family and the wider community that the force remains committed to bringing those responsible to justice.
1: ACP Shallery says detectives already have two people in hand as the case moves forward.
2: We can confirm that two individuals are currently in police custody and are assisting the Major Crimes Unit with its investigation. Further updates will be provided as the investigation progresses.
1: The senior law enforcement official also sounding the alarm on a separate front. A spike in unverified claims spreading through social media and messaging apps, ranging from alleged kidnappings to reports of missing persons that police haven't confirmed.
2: Over the past several days, the police force has observed the circulation of unverified voice notes, false or exaggerated claims, and information attributed incorrectly to the RSLPF. Such information can cause unnecessary fear and panic, distress individuals and families, interfere with police investigations, and in some circumstances, place members of the public at risk. The RSLPF therefore urges the public to exercise caution before forwarding or reposting information. If you receive information concerning an alleged crime or missing person, verify it with the police before sharing it further. If the information cannot be verified, do not circulate it. Members of the public are also strongly discouraged from confronting persons based on information received through social media or from taking matters into their own hands. Vigilante action can place innocent persons and entire communities at risk and may compromise police investigations.
1: And ACP Shalry's warnings carry legal teeth, not just a plea for caution.
2: The police force also reminds the public that certain forms of electronic communication may constitute offences under the Computer Misuse Act, Chapter 8.14. Section 15(1) subsection C, among other provisions, addresses the use of the computer to send communications that are menacing in character with the intention of or recklessness as to cause annoyance, inconvenience, distress, or anxiety. Where there is evidence of a breach of the law, the appropriate investigative and legal processes will be pursued. The RSLPF remains committed to responding to reports of crime and protecting the public. Public safety is a shared responsibility. And accurate information and responsible communication are essential to that effort. Members of the public are encouraged to report genuine incidents and suspicious activity through the appropriate police channels, including the crime hotline 555 and the app.
1: ACP Shalry says one missing persons case remains open. 59-year-old James Hunter Noel, known as T-Jim of Fort Joyeux, Vieux-Fort, last seen on September the 2nd. Anyone with information is asked to contact the criminal hotline at 555 or file a report through the RSLPF app. Joachim De Plessy, HTS News Force.
0: Skeletal remains discovered along Pigeon Point Beach in August 2024 were officially identified as missing resident Shanique Phillip. The 33-year-old Babuno woman disappeared in November 2023, sparking a multi-year police search. Breakthrough DNA results returned on September 11, 2026, provided definitive confirmation to homicide investigators. Expressing condolences to the family, law enforcement emphasized that the investigation into her death remains active. Detectives urge citizens with information to submit tips anonymously using the 555 crime hotline or mobile application. A new government assistance program grants mothers a $1,000 cash payout for babies born on or after August 1st, 2026. Prime Minister Philip GPA launched the initiative during his budget address to ease immediate cost of living pressures for families. Parents can claim the benefit simply by filing their baby's birth record at the Civil Status Registry within 6 months. Treasury officials handle the direct disbursement without requiring mothers to have paid into the National Insurance Corporation. The administration guaranteed that unpaid hospital debts will not prevent qualified parents from receiving their money. And on to the international scene. The U.S. Federal Reserve has raised interest rates for the first time in 3 years. Borrowing costs are now hiked to a range of 3.75% to 4%. Fed Chair Kevin Warsh defended the unanimous decision as a necessary step to curb high inflation. The move comes despite fierce pressure from President Donald Trump to slash rates. Major banks have already responded by lifting prime lending rates to 7%. Critics warn the higher costs will squeeze everyday Americans and push more people into debt. Policymakers hint that further increases could follow later this year. House Speaker Mike Johnson declared Wednesday that Iran's potential acquisition of a nuclear weapon has been, quote, taken care of. Concurrently, Vice President J.D. Vance warned that a total U.S. withdrawal from the Middle East would spark a global energy crisis. Newly disclosed photographs reveal extensive Iranian missile and drone damage across several American military bases in the region. The military inspector general estimates the conflict has cost the U.S. over $33 billion, with ongoing expenses projected at $2 billion per month. Meanwhile, global oil prices remained volatile following recent proxy attacks targeting crucial Saudi energy pipelines. At least 21 people, including 8 children, have died after a damaged 6-story building collapsed overnight in Gaza City. 10 displaced families were sheltering in the tiled structure because they had nowhere else to go. Rescuers were forced to dig through the rubble with their bare hands, retrieving 45 injured people from the site. UN officials warned that roughly 400 other war-damaged buildings across the territory are at imminent risk of collapsing. Humanitarian groups are urging Israeli authorities to allow heavy equipment and winter shelter supplies into Gaza immediately. President Donald Trump's administration has completed the construction of a new White House helipad, describing the finished project as ahead of schedule and under budget. Meanwhile, the Kennedy Center board voted to immediately shut down the performing arts venue for a planned 2-year, $250 million renovation, citing safety issues. However, the president stated the renovation will remain on hold pending an appeals court ruling regarding his attempt to add his name to the building. A federal judge previously blocked the name change, ruling that the board lacks the authority to rename the National Memorial without congressional approval. Trump warned that if the court decision stands and is not overturned by the Supreme Court, the planned overhaul of the center will not move forward. And now time for news on the weather.

This is your 6 a.m. weather report brought to you by the St. Lucia Met Office for today, Thursday, the 17th of September, 2026. Your forecaster, Emmanuel Descartes. Present weather at Urinoir Airport is cloudy. Present temperature at Urinoir Airport is 28 degrees Celsius or 82 degrees Fahrenheit. Last night's minimum temperature at Urinoir Airport was 26 degrees Celsius or 79 degrees Fahrenheit. Wind at Urinoir Airport is blowing from the east at 21 miles per hour or 33 kilometers per hour. Relative humidity at Urinoir Airport is 80%. Rainfall in the 24-hour period that ended at 2 a.m. today at Urinoir Airport, 12.1 millimeters. Total rainfall for the month of September so far at Urinoir Airport, 62.1 millimeters. Sunset today, 6.03 p.m. Sunrise tomorrow, 5.52 a.m. Forecast for St. Lucia, valid for the next 24 hours. Winds will be blowing from the east near 20 miles per hour or 31 kilometers per hour. Weather. Fair skies, becoming cloudy at times with a few showers. Marine forecast for seas in a 25-mile or 40-kilometer radius from St. Lucia. Tides for Castries Harbour, high at 8.05 a.m., low at 12.29 p.m. Tides for Beaufort Bay, high at 9.12 a.m., low at 1.56 p.m. Seas moderate with waves 4 to 6 feet or 1.2 to 1.8 meters. Forecast for the Lesser Antilles, fair skies, becoming cloudy at times with a few showers. Tropical weather outlook. The Atlantic high pressure system is expected to build across the region, bringing partly cloudy skies and a few showers during the forecast period. A tropical wave located over the far eastern tropical Atlantic is moving westward near 15 miles per hour or 24 kilometers per hour. This has been your 6 a.m. weather report. Your forecaster, Emmanuel Descartes.

0: recap of the headlines. Police confirm 21-year-old Marissa Ogis died by strangulation, with two people now in custody. DNA testing confirms human remains found along Pigeon Point Beach belong to Shanique Phillip, missing since 2023. And the new mothers in St. Lucia can now claim a $1,000 grant for every baby born on or after August 1st. This has been News 45 Major for today, Thursday, the 17th of September, 2026. I am Vanetta Phillip. We will be back after these messages.
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2: LNFM. Are you sitting on your assets? Nah, not that. Do you have valuables laying around that you can convert into cash? Well, here's Beaumarchais to the rescue. Be it a motor vehicle, home appliance, machinery, real property, we'll connect you with potential buyers. Beaumarchais, three times a day, only on HTS. It's where deals are done. Stay connected.
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It is now 9 minutes after the hour of 7 a.m. in St. Lucia and the Eastern Caribbean. Welcome once again to the Breakfast Club on Radio 100 Alan FM. This is Ms. V in the hot seat, present and accounted for. Keeping you company until 11 a.m. this morning. It's a thankful Thursday on the Breakfast Club. I'm in a big mood. Get out of here. I'm kicking things off. After the news, it's Victor Thompson, and he's the greatest this year. Blessings. Showing Gonda with Find Me Here. CK with Love, now on TT. Taking this one from Wizkid featuring BNXN. Mood.

Friday. Saying good morning to my WhatsApp family. Hey, Auntie Jackie, good morning. Miss Mary, good morning to you. Miss Madeline. Miss Antonia, it's been a while. Good morning. Careful on Miss Unica. Miss Leota, good morning. Miss Beverly and Miss Audrey, happy Thursday to you. Hey, Queen Satu, happy Thursday, Queen. And this is the eve of our strong beginning, what some people call the weekend.

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0: I'm forgetting my USVI family. DJ Top Shotter, Mr. Ross. The man Ben. 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

0: digging this Breakfast Club favorite, Young Retta, Inch by Inch. Got a double header from the nice, the Hard Time, Hard Jam Rhythm, rather. Marshall Montano, Nice Time on J Dell with Me Darling. Before that, we had a double header from the Queendom Rhythm, Nadia Batson with Real Love, Allison Hines with Good Vibes Only, and Kess with Talk Back. It's now 8 a.m. in St. Lucia in the Eastern Caribbean. Time for a short commercial break. When we get back, we turn the music around on this thankful Thursday. This is The Breakfast Club, Radio 100 LNFM.
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It is now 16 minutes after the hour of 8 a.m. We're inside of a new hour on The Breakfast Club. Radio 100, Helen FM. Taking this one from Steel Pulse, something called Ravers. Before that, we heard from Turbulence with Undefeated and Bob Marley and the Wailers with One Drop. After Dark 758, good morning to you, sir. Officer Bernard and the A-team over at the GNFU, good morning. Chef Thaddeus, good morning to you, sir. Mr. Norbert over in Tortola, good morning. Mr. and Mrs. Siwak down in Viewfort, good morning to you. Mrs. Theo over in La Comengo, good morning.

Digging this one from Queen Omega, Kushite and Jalifa. Wise Queens. Got a double header from the late Lucky Dubé, Eyes of the Beholder, and Hold On. Now 8:30 a.m. Gonna be taking a short commercial break when we get back. 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

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And your Creole word for today is the word Zimey. Z-I-M-E-Y. Accent guave on the E. A noun which means mood. Example of the word used in a sentence of this meaning. Ipani en bon Zimey. He is not in a good mood. Your bonus Creole word for today is the word zot. Zot. Z-O-T. Accent guave on the O. A pronoun which means you or your. Example of the word used in a sentence of this meaning. Si zot vini demain, makai bay zot l'argent. If you come tomorrow, I'll give you the money. A recap of your Creole word for today, the word zimey, Z-I-M-E-Y, accent guave on the E, a noun which means mood. Your bonus Creole word for today, the word zot, Z-O-T, accent guave on the O, a pronoun which means you or your. 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

0: Good morning to our Facebook viewers. Yes, Stanley?
1: Okay.
0: It's Thursday.
1: It's Thursday.
0: And the 17th.
1: And of course, and it's a special show. But before we get there, it's a very special show. All shows are special. But you know, this one is extra special. Let's put it that way. Before we get there, it's the birthday of a few special people. Everyone celebrating today, happy birthday to you.
0: Happy birthday, everybody.
1: Want to single out Mr. Boo. When I call him Mr. Boo, he says, just call me Boo. I like to call him Mr. Boo. Mr. Boo, a very, very, a solution treasure.
0: Happy birthday, Boo. A solution treasure. Yes.
1: Far more than a phenomenal guitarist. A fantastic individual.
0: Great person.
1: Yeah. Very sharp, very intelligent. And with a big social conscience. That's the thing.
0: Yeah.
1: Massive social conscience. So, Mr. Boo, happy birthday.
0: Thank you, Mr. Boo.
1: Happy birthday to you.
0: Good.
1: And of course, it's coming from your special wife, Donna, and your entire family. And of course, from all of us here at HES Radio 100, you're very special to us.
0: Yes. So,
1: happy birthday.
0: Happy birthday.
1: And also talking about birthdays, very quickly, happy birthday, Solange's birthday today.
0: Miss Alfred, happy birthday, the
1: happy
0: lady.
1: Happy birthday, Solange.
0: Enjoy.
1: Yeah, very important team member and player at HTS. Has grown a lot over the years she's been with us. And so she's a pillar, very important to the organization.
0: Absolutely.
1: At this time, happy birthday, Solange.
0: Happy
1: celebrate
0: birthday,
1: enjoy
0: Solange.
1: Cut your cake.
0: I don't know Solange's birthday. September 17th.
1: You see,
0: I didn't realize it was your 17 sisters, you know.
1: Okay, anyway. Okay. You opening an association of 17s.
0: Of course.
1: Oh God.
0: Hello.
1: Oh God.
0: Don't get me started.
1: All right, I wouldn't. So enjoy. Everyone
0: enjoy
1: celebrating. All right, let's move on with the business of the day. But a reminder to everyone, we are going to be having our special guest in studio, in the person of St. Lucia's Prime Minister, the Honorable Philip J. Pierre. He's going to be here with us, of course. And at some point, there's the possibility we might open up the lines. Vanetta has requested that.
0: Stanley, listen. It's the callers that has come. Let me say you, the WhatsApp people that has come for me. Oh, it's VL open up the line.
1: Now,
0: so I make
1: saying,
0: it earlier.
1: We sent flyers out, and I've never seen such reaction.
0: Oh, really?
1: And everybody, oh, make sure you ask the Prime Minister that, or don't ask him this. And then I say, I've never in my whole life. I have never, no, seriously, what's going on? You know, I almost regretted sending out flyers. Ask him this question. Don't ask him that question. I say, really?
0: Oh, my God.
1: But the Prime Minister is there. He's not one to, you know, flinch or dodge. He faces it head on. And, you know, I guess when you have a clear conscience and a good heart, you know, you feel free to express yourself. You know you're genuine. Okay, so we are going to have him for company starting from, well, the second segment of the program. So 9:30, and we should have him for company.
0: Okay, great stuff.
1: All right, so let's move on. Normal business.
0: Yeah, normal business. Let's take a look at the headlines. Excuse me. So in the headlines, police confirm 21-year-old Marissa Ugis died by strangulation. With two people now in custody.
1: Two people.
0: DNA testing confirms human remains found along Pigeon Point Beach belong to Shanique Phillip, missing since 2023. Gruesome stuff. And new mothers in St. Lucia can now claim a $1,000 grant for every baby born on or after August the 1st. Okay, Stanley, let's start with the news that's on the forefront of the majority of people, if not everybody's minds. It says that Assistant Commissioner Albert Chalry confirmed that 21-year-old Marissa Ogis died from strangulation after her body was found along Millennium Highway.
1: Yeah.
0: Major Crimes Unit detectives are currently interviewing two suspects held in police custody regarding her death. Official updates were also used to counter baseless rumors circulating across social media platforms about

0: local kidnappings.
1: Yeah. And we have to be careful because, come on, our women folk are going through enough for mm-hmm. us to create any mm-hmm. unnecessary fear. That can't be right. People coming from work, having, you know, had a hard day's work and returning home, the last thing they want to have on their minds is, you know, and of course you must always take the issue of safety very seriously. Mm-hmm. But, you know, we have to be careful because social media allows for the amplification of all frivolous stuff, baseless, you know, and it just magnifies it a thousandfold.
0: Yeah. It's a decision, speaking as a woman, it is a decision you as a woman have to make to not be afraid. Because the thing is, when you allow fear,
1: mm-hmm.
0: Okay, you're doing your thing normally, and okay, these things start to happen. And of course, you have to be cognizant. Of course, you have to be extra careful.
1: Mm-hmm.
0: I mean, you have to be careful, number one,
1: mm-hmm.
0: but you have to be extra careful. But it's a decision that you make not to be fearful. Because when you're fearful, you become careless. You become paranoid.
1: And
0: with all of the things that are being sent around via WhatsApp and social media, if you don't make that personal decision not to be paranoid, you will not be at peace. You'll be fearful to even leave your home. And it's not a good mind frame to have.
1: At all.
0: When you're headed to work, standing, you think you will be able to focus at work, and it's like, boy, let me not leave too late.
1: But the important
0: it's
1: thing to say is the
0: vast
1: majority of those cases we've heard,
0: mm-hmm.
1: the people who've been questioned, like, you know, the courts will deal with their guilt or innocence.
0: Mm-hmm.
1: The people who have been questioned, the people who are suspected of having done that, are people with whom these people are intimate
0: close,
1: exceedingly
0: close to the victims. Yes.
1: And so that's what you have to fear. If you're in a relationship with someone and you see it's toxic,
0: mm-hmm.
1: and especially if you're saying to the person, well, you know, I think we should part ways, and, you know, you see all of the signs, you have to be on your guard extra.
0: Mm-hmm.
1: Every woman should always be very careful, do the sensible thing. If you go out walking, go have companions as well.
0: Mm-hmm.
1: You know, do the smart, sensible thing to keep yourself safe. But 90% off my head, of course, and of those cases are people who are close to you, and mm-hmm. you know the problem exists.
0: Yeah.
1: You know, and sometimes, and people who are supposed to safeguard you can disappoint.
0: Yeah.
1: You know, but you have to do what you have to do.
0: Yeah, I was talking to a young lady, a friend of mine that I meet usually every morning, and she was saying, you know, gone are the days when, I mean, she was talking about at least 20 years ago, like 15, 20 years ago, when, you know, women would go out and, let's say, walk on the road 2 o'clock in the morning and go at their home mm-hmm. without fear of being, you know, jumped mm-hmm. or whatnot. And yes, things have happened over the years, but we women have to do what we have to do.
1: Yeah.
0: Be vigilant. Look at our relationships. Look at our friendships.
1: Not only women,
0: listen,
1: men as well.
0: And men too.
1: But women in particular, because they seem to be more of a target.
0: Because we are regarded as the weaker sex compared to men who are stronger. And, you know, because a man is at least twice, if not 3 times stronger than an average woman.
1: It depends.
0: Because there are some women that are a little stronger than men.
1: Yeah. But here's the point. So why mm-hmm. then the large majority of people being killed are men?
0: Are men?
1: Yeah. Which
0: means
1: strength doesn't matter.
0: By whom?
1: Yeah, it's the same.
0: By
1: men.
0: Other men, right?
1: Yeah, but men, it's men killing women too.
0: Yes, true. So, now, again, too, as you said about, like, they have some women that are stronger than men. In as much as, Stanley, there are women that are stronger than men. But you see, when it comes to the thing of emotions, you see, when it comes to the matters of the heart, the strongest woman that you would know to fool on a man becomes the weakest woman.
1: Really?
0: Yeah.
1: Okay.
0: Yeah.
1: But, you know, again,
0: reality, yeah?
1: And the last time we had, and we had a martial arts expert, if mm-hmm. you like, speaking to us.
0: Yeah.
1: And Sergeant Morgan.
0: Mm-hmm.
1: Yeah, but what we have to note is there are a lot of little things you can do And women have a lot of weapons on them they don't realize. You see those long nails.
0: Oh, yeah. That, let me tell you, as you said weapons, I'm showing. People. Yeah. So all the ladies that like the...
1: Although if you put inferior rub the person.
0: That is why I don't like the glugler, Stanley. I'll put the nails on, but I don't like the glugler.
1: And don't wait for it to get really serious and for you to be cornered. Raise your alarm early, even if you sound like you have crazy or you it's okay, I have crazy, but I'm safe.
0: Exactly.
1: I'm not comfortable with you. Why are you so close to me?
0: Yeah.
1: You know, and I
0: start
1: give you the look
0: very
1: that I'm
0: loud.
1: Not comfortable, and you continue, man, raise the alarm. Stop. Don't allow it to get
0: start talking
1: too
0: very
1: far,
0: loud.
1: Too serious when you're in a more isolated place because you're not comfortable. Let the person know, I'm not comfortable if you're walking so close behind me. Make space, let the person pass. You cross the road, the person cross the road too, then raise the alarm. Raise the alarm. What's going on?
0: Yeah,
1: you know?
0: Yeah.
1: And but let's not have women just all wrapped up in fear.
0: Fear and paranoia.
1: You know, because the real truth is, in the vast, vast majority of those cases, it's relationships gone bad.
0: Yeah.
1: People you work very close to, intimate with, gone bad. And that, and we need to talk to our men, that possessiveness, that it's your person. Well, you made her, your mom made you, and you don't belong to her, you know, but it's your person. And how dare you cannot leave. But how could you tell someone what a strange contract that is, that you cannot leave me? That's odd, that you cannot leave me. Nobody can leave me.
0: The same way.
1: So in other words, the person,
0: the same way I can be with you. The same way I can
1: leave
0: you.
1: With you, you don't make me happy. I'm miserable.
0: Yeah.
1: That you say to the person, you don't have the option to leave me. But when did you sign that contract?
0: That invisible contract.
1: But again, the sense of self worth. We know a breakup is never easy. We know that, and it's okay to and easy to speak of it when you're not in it. We know it's tough. It's tough. But again, if you have a good sense of self in terms of your esteem and your ego and you're well-grounded, you better able to come to terms with it. That's why you mustn't wrap your world around any one person or thing.
0: That's correct.
1: No, you can't. Oh, around one job. So if you lose a job, that's the end of your life. Around one friend. If you lose that friend, that's the end. It's not the end of your life. And have, you know, be multifaceted in that way. You know, you have friends, you have interests, you know. So if this one happens, let's say you always go to the disintegrates, but you have other things going on in your life. That's not, you know.
0: And people have to be reminded as well that we go through seasons in this life. The same friends you had when you were 15 doesn't have to be the same friends that you are when you're 25. And it's okay when people grow apart. Yes, it's a different, it's difficult because, you know, you're used to somebody for so long and then the person hardly calls, you know, or whatever. But, you know, we all have to learn that if they grow apart, let people grow apart.
1: I remember a friend of mine saying to his girlfriend, he said, I can be miserable by myself, you know. I don't I mean, so if you're in my life, you know, I don't need you to make me miserable. I can be miserable.
0: Yeah.
1: The other thing I believe you should do is to learn to enjoy your own company. I love my own company.
0: Oh, listen.
1: I love my own company.
0: You have to enjoy being by yourself.
1: You must be able to enjoy yourself.
0: Yeah.
1: By yourself, according to Anikisha K. Yeah. No, you must be able to enjoy yourself by yourself, that you always have to be. It says something about you that you always have to be with people. Of course, you're a social creature, but you have to be with people all the time. You can't enjoy your company.
0: And there are some people that, like be women or men, like, if they're not in a relationship, it's like they can't function.
1: That
0: they find they need
1: to always be.
0: Yeah. You don't necessarily need to be. And especially you come from a bad, relationship and you're jumping into a new one and you haven't even been healed from that bad relationship.
1: Yeah.
0: But yeah, so there are different.
1: Some people say that's the cure. A fellow say, boy, the cure to a hothead is another lady. We don't know.
0: Papa.
1: Let's look at the news quickly.
0: All right, Stanley.
1: Yeah. So you don't think that's a cure at all?
0: No.
1: It's not? A temporary soulagement.
0: Look the word. Temporary.
1: But sometimes that's all you need, you know.
0: But the thing
1: it's just like and how do you call those loans? A bridging loan.
0: I've never heard of that one before.
1: Wow. It's just a temporary.
0: Well,
1: You, well, that's all you need to get over this really traumatic period.
0: That's what they say.
1: Yeah. Now then, but here's where you get trapped. Mm. You thinking temporary, and the person thinking, well,
0: exactly.
1: Nice.
0: The other person might be saying, "Wow, this, you are the person."

0: that has treated me the best ever. And he said, I don't want to lose you.
1: Madam, that was just supposed to be a temporary. No, you're not going
0: to. I'm not committed to this. Yeah. I'm not committed. I'm not in for commitment.
1: Relationships. All right, let's look at the news.
0: Okay, so another news item here, Stanley.
1: Yeah.
0: A new government assistance program grants mothers a $1,000 cash payout for babies born on or after August the 1st. Prime Minister Philip Jupiah launched the initiative during his budget address to ease immediate cost of living pressures for families. Parents can claim the benefit simply by filing their baby's birth record at the civil status registry within 6 months. Okay. I'm supposing within 6 months of the birth.
1: Yeah.
0: Treasury officials handle the direct disbursement without requiring mothers to have paid into the National Insurance Corporation. The administration guaranteed that unpaid hospital debts will not prevent qualified parents from receiving the grant.
1: That's beautiful. And of course, it's not $1,000 to go and have a baby. We know that. That's that would be insulting to our families and our females in particular. A baby is a massive undertaking, both in terms of cost and your time and your, you know, the bearing on your whole psychological well-being. It's just a little help along the way, because we know it's a tough time when you have a child, and I would imagine every little bit helps. So you get this little $1,000, you know, it helps. I would imagine it helps. If it doesn't, you could pass it on to me. I'll make good use of it.
0: Okay, Stanley, and one of the items on the in the headlines, it says here, skeletal remains discovered along Pigeon Point Beach in August 2024 were officially identified as missing resident Shanique Phillip. The 33-year-old Barbano woman disappeared in November 2023, sparking a multi-year police search. And breakthrough DNA results returned on September 11, 2026, provided definitive confirmation to homicide investigators. Expressing condolences to the family, law enforcement emphasized that the investigation into her death remains active. Detectives urged citizens with information to submit tips anonymously using the 555 crime hotline or mobile application.
1: Yeah. And she was burnt. The body was burnt. Is that the case?
0: Does it say a charred remains or something? It just say the skeletal remains. Okay. It doesn't say.
1: Okay. I remember there was another case where... Guys, let me see how I...
0: Yeah.
1: We have to have a lot more respect for life. Yeah, a lot more respect for some. What gives you that? That's a supreme. How should I put? To take somebody's life, that you know, I'm so in charge of you, I can take your life.
0: And then we also have to take into consideration the adrenaline and the drive of rage, of anger, of disappointment, of heartbreak, because people can get into that emotional state and literally blank out and do things.
1: You're not rational.
0: You're not rational at all. And then God, the bad and the sad thing is when it is done, and that person sits there in that cell, and that person check themselves. They're like, what did I do? Why did I do? I mean, you've heard stories for even, you know, the men at Bordelais that have gone through that, saying, you know, okay, they did it in a fit of rage, they were upset.
1: But even forget those extreme things, Vanetta. I'm sure it happens to you, it happens to me too. Sometimes you're thinking, and it's something that happened many years ago, why did I tell that person this? You know, and you angry with yourself. It's just maybe an offensive statement or poor taste. Something in poor taste you said to someone, and you regret it, and you say, but why did I say that to this person? Or why did I behave that way towards this person? And it's nothing that harms the person, you know, but you have flashbacks and you have regrets over something like that, let alone doing serious harm to someone.
0: Grievous harm to somebody.
1: Yeah, in terms of, you know, taking the person's life, irreversible, you know.
0: Yeah.
1: And the impact to the family, and how do you feel? And it comes back to something I used to say a lot before, and I'll have to start saying it. We need to be the writers of our texts, mm-hmm. particularly the language texts. And most of our books, we need to reach the point. And I know we do some of it with Kandu. A bit of it has been done. I think we need to up that significantly.
0: Mm-hmm.
1: And here's the example. Right now we face, let's say, a problem with violence. We've faced that for the last 30 years.
0: Mm-hmm.
1: Every time it happens, some set of people want to make noise about it. For 30 years, with the exception of maybe 2012,
0: mm-hmm.
1: when they, you know, after they had Operation Restore Confidence, things subsided. Mm-hmm, mm-hmm. The homicide rate in St. Lucia has been unacceptably high for 3 decades. I've been in the news. 3 decades, unacceptably high. We don't have the capacity to seriously investigate all of those things.
0: Yeah.
1: You know? So it's, and then the other thing I say too, when somebody commits a crime in 2012, let's say somebody committed a crime in 2012. So they became a criminal in 2012. In 2012. You really think so?
0: No.
1: That's when they became a criminal?
0: No.
1: They were a criminal many years. It was, that character was formed. You commit the act now. You know? So we need to ask ourselves, the people who would be committing in 2030, 2035, that character is being formed now, you know. What are we doing about it?
0: Yeah.
1: Now, if you have your books, you can address a lot of the concerns that you have in your society. So if you have a problem with alcoholism, you can address it in your text that the students are exposed to. If you have a problem with hard drugs, you can address it. You have a problem with violence. You have a problem with men not coming to terms with breakups. You can address it. But if I have somebody in India, to me that's the ultimate insult. Come in and write my text. We have too many bright people in the region. I don't say I don't read a maths book. I love history a lot. Too much maybe. Other people's history too. My history, other people's history. That's separate from somebody writing their text for my kid. Especially language text where you have to use that opportunity to drive home some values. Because we've educated a lot of people, but they don't have the core values that we want them to have. So they come, they have 6 and CSEC, you know, passes. Do you have the values that we want as a society? So too much, there's a focus on the academics, and it's important, it's vital. But what about the values? What values are we instilling in these people? Appreciation of your environment, how to deal with each other, appreciation of life, respect for people's property.
0: Yeah,
1: it doesn't make sense. So you're good at maths, you're good at language, but you don't have those basic values. How as a society are we going to remain a cohesive a unit? No, it's going to be fractured. It's going to be chaotic. We need to instill those values that we know. These are our values that we as a people cherish. These are the values we want in our young kids, and it's been fed subtly and in all forms to them from the earliest time. No, there are ways of dealing with differences. No, you have to have tolerance for someone having an opposing view. You hear it all the time, even on our show, people frowning at, no, we have to have a tolerance, and you must have the confidence as well to take on somebody who sees it differently from you and learn from them too. There might be that possibility. And see the strengths and the merits in what the person is saying. And you may also see the flaws and the weakness in their argument. And, you know, so we have to have that level of tolerance right through. Push the values we want as a society. Not only your math. How well are you doing, maths? We got 60% pass in maths, 40%. Short-sighted.
0: Mm-hmm.
1: Yeah, we have to do more than that.
0: Yeah.
1: The values are vital. Yeah, you could have a guy who's a fantastic carpenter. You know, he can't deliver on time.
0: Mm-hmm.
1: You know, he cheats you on the material.
0: He lacks people skills.
1: He does have no ethics and everything else. He's obnoxious. Mm-hmm. You're trying to talk to him to tell him what you want. You know, what's that? Whether you have a mediocre carpenter with good attitude. So we've ignored the values for too long to our own peril.
0: Yeah.
1: And we need to switch up on that.
0: Absolutely.
1: All right. Yeah.
0: Okay.
1: Hey,
0: Stanley.
1: Boy, look at the time.
0: The time is literally upon us.
1: Did you shift the clock?
0: I didn't.
1: Okay, you didn't. All right.
0: Just a couple of things, Stanley, before we go to our first break. Mm-hmm. Let me just touch on a couple of international stories.
1: Okay, yeah.
0: U.S. Federal Reserve has raised interest rates for the first time in 3 years.
1: Mm-hmm.
0: Borrowing costs are now hiked to a range of 3.75 to 4%.
1: Mm-hmm.
0: And Fed Chair Kevin Warsh defended the unanimous decision as a necessary step to curb high inflation. The move comes despite fierce pressure from President Donald Trump to slash rates.
1: Yeah.
0: Yeah. Major banks have already responded by lifting prime lending rates to 7%.
1: Yeah. Wow. That's significant.
0: 7%.
1: Those things have a serious knock-on effect. At some point, we can discuss that further. We really need to get some people who really, you know, qualified in that area to explain it even further for us, but they do have implications.
0: Yeah.
1: Downwind,
0: absolutely. All
1: right.
0: Yes,
1: definitely. That's it. There's a lot else happening, but you know, time is upon us.
0: Is of the essence.
1: So we take a break.
0: Yes, let's
1: and
0: do
1: when
0: that.
1: You come back, remember the next segment, our in studio guest, Saint Lucia's Prime Minister Philip J. Pierre.
0: Yep, we'll be right back.
1: We'll be back.

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0: Okay, welcome back to the program. And as promised, we will be having St. Lucia's Prime Minister. He and his team just making their way to the studio right now. And they're on the premises, Vanetta. So in the meantime, just a quick look. He's right here. And okay. And Vanetta will have to make the adjustments. Okay, so what do we do? We take a short break
1: and just have the PM settle? Yes, definitely.
0: Okay, great. We'll be back in just a bit.
1: All right.

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6: 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Yes, that's HTSONLINE, one word. 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

0: Okay, welcome back again. And of course, this is it. Much anticipated. St. Lucia's Prime Minister, the Honorable Philip J. Pierre. He's our in-studio guest this morning. Mr. Pierre.
1: Morning. Good morning, Stanley.
0: Welcome to the program.
1: Morning, Vanessa.
0: How are you doing?
2: Good morning.
1: Good morning, Vanessa. As a first time, I'm honored to be your new host.
0: Really?
1: Yes.
2: No, sir.
0: No, you've been
2: yeah. Last time you were here, yes, I was here.
0: Yeah.
1: You were?
2: Yes.
0: Oh,
1: wow. That is good. Okay.
0: Yes.
1: Wow. Yes. Realize that.
0: Yeah.
1: Yes.
0: So, how are you? I'm very good. And you?
1: I'm good.
0: Okay. It's the first time we're speaking to you in this new administration.
1: Yeah, from December. First of December, that historic day.
0: Yes. How has it been so far?
1: You know, Stanley, this morning I was reflecting. It's the first time that a government has been re-elected from 2001.
0: It's the first time
1: because in 2006 there was a change.
0: Yeah.
1: 2011 there was a change. Yeah. 2016 there was a change. 2021 there was a change.
0: So what do you read? How do you read that?
1: I want, first of all, to thank the people of St. Lucia for showing that confidence in the government in re-electing us for a second time. And what was even more striking is the election results showed not only an increase in seats, but an increase in votes.
0: Yeah, the percentage.
1: In the percentage of votes. Yeah. I mean, it was really an achievement that we are very humbled by.
0: Okay.
1: And we intend to ensure that the people of St. Lucia do not regret it.
0: Okay.
1: And so we really want to thank them again. It's a tremendous level of confidence that they placed in us. I mean, to give a government that kind of majority for a second term.
0: It's not common for an incumbent to
1: never happen before.
0: To have an increase.
1: We increase everything.
0: Yeah.
1: I mean, never. But we're very thankful. It's a major responsibility that we have as a government, which we intend to fulfill.
0: Okay. And St. Lucia is, we have a very open economy, a very open society. And there's a lot happening on the international scene. We have two theaters of war, and with a tremendous impact on fuel prices, for instance, and the cost of goods, the cost of freight. To what extent do you think this is going to be possibly derailing your plans and your programs?
1: First of all, there is a little prayer that my mother taught me. She says it's from St. Francis of Assisi, I think, and it said, Lord, help me to accept the things I cannot change and the wisdom to know the difference. I see that prayer constantly in my mind, in my head.
0: Yes.
1: The things I cannot change. I can't change the price of oil.
0: Yeah.
1: I can't change the war in Iran. I can't change the low water levels in the Panama Canal. I can't change the effects of the weather. I can't do that, right? What I can change is I can try to change what we have in St. Lucia. Example. As the simple things, I can tell people to drive less recklessly, because when you drive less recklessly, or when you drive carefully is a better word, if you look at the chain, you will see how you can save by having less accidents. How you can save. You save on healthcare. There was a symposium in Trinidad that said every accident costs the healthcare system in excess of $20,000 as a minimum. You can save on productive time. The police will not have to come and see about traffic. They'll be seeing about criminals. You can save on time. Yesterday there was I don't know if you got it, there was an accident on the highway. People spent traffic jams.
0: Yeah.
1: You can save on production. Then look at the side effects. The people get crippled, they get injured, loss of productivity, they can't go to work, they have broken legs, broken arms, broken limbs. So you have a loss there. Finally, the health costs. The nurses, the doctors, they have to see about the trauma. So you can save on that. Now, you might say, how does that, some cynic may say, what does that have to do with war in the Middle East? Well, as you know, is that what the economist calls the opportunity cost. You transfer resources that you would use for accidents, you transfer these resources into productive ventures. So I can change that by mentality. We can change it. The citizens can change it. And I find we have as a people to understand that, and let's work together to solve the things we can change. That's one. What else can we change? We can change our habits. We can change our habits. We can change our habits. We can have a country that's more civil, a country that has more empathy, a country with more love. We can change the way we treat our neighbors. We can change the way we deal with each other. We can change that. What else can we change? We can change our habits. We can begin, and I'm very happy that we, as a country, we've taken a position of trying to eat what you grow and growing what you eat. Now, I want to
0: make... Is there any evidence of this?
1: Yes, it is. I don't know if you heard in the parliament, the government might, in the last cabinet briefing, the government now has a designated policy called hobby farming. A policy.
0: Okay.
1: There's a policy called hobby farming. Now, I want to make it abundantly clear. Hobby farming is not taking away anything from established farmers. St. Lucia has seven crops that we can produce for CARICOM, seven crops. Our production level is only less than 35%.
0: Of what it should be.
1: Of what it should be.
0: Okay.
1: You understand? So again, you can, and many things that we in St. Lucia do, probably is our fault, we don't communicate. Like the $1,000 per child, we don't communicate. And we'll come back to that in a while. I hope so. So hobby farming will in no way deal with the established farmer. No way, absolutely not.
0: There will be disadvantage.
1: There will not be disadvantage, right?
0: Okay.
1: So we can change that. Our use of resources, we can change. I mean, my favorite topic, water harvesting. Yeah. Look at the level of rain that fell last night. You want to believe, and the government is going to make a concerted effort to assist people. So these are things we can change.
0: Yeah.
1: You understand? So I want to tell you that in terms of the macro things, the macro, the economy, interest rates, CIP, these are macro things that we cannot change as individuals. But there are many things that we can change these are things that government has to change. Individuals can't change it.
0: Mm-hmm.
1: But there are many things that individuals can change that should have an impact on the macro situation. The macro situation, things we cannot change. As individuals,
0: mm-hmm.
1: government's policies have to change it. But many things we can change as individuals. The micro things which you can change as individuals, which will create a different atmosphere in which we can make it exist, which can cause us to have savings. You must look at what we lose by this thing, what we lose.
0: Yeah. So then someone would say, and Mr. Prime Minister, we heard you a few last week, I think you were in your constituency and you were speaking of the water harvesting for. So you could see, okay, that's one measure that the government, with all of the levers it has, and is seeking to make a difference there and leading the way. Then we can ask the same questions of other situations, for instance, and the recklessness on the roads, for instance. So what is your government doing to impact that, using its levers to impact that?
1: Right. The first thing that comes to mind is about speed bumps. That's the reaction, speed bumps, putting speed bumps. Speed bumps, Andre, are for careful drivers.
0: That
1: may even sound paradoxical.
0: Yeah.
1: Speed bumps are for people who don't want the car to mash up so they could drive slowly and things. So when a man self, you know, I love St. Lucian people. I love St. Lucia. I think that St. Lucian people have a sense of discerning, which we made, and they showed that sense on December the 1st. A sense of discerning, a sense of fairness, a sense of not being, of forgetting about the noise. So the noise that we have sometimes on social media and things, so it's things that we have to take in context. Let's get back to what we can do. People say speed bumps. Let me venture a guess. Now, many of the accidents I have cars that are self-driven.
0: Mm-hmm.
1: I hope somebody will probably do the statistics on that. Many of the accidents I've self-driven cars. The so-called gang shootings, most of the cars are self-driven. You because self-driven care about speed bumps.
0: It is a
1: measure that we must make, that we should take, mm-hmm. but it will not have the effect for the recklessness that we try to fight.
0: You think so?
1: I haven't got no empirical evidence. I haven't got empirical evidence, but I'm willing to take a guess.
0: But we saw, for instance, and there was a situation in the Massad area, just by the Bosiju. In fact, there was a horrific accident where a family lost 3 members, but there had been other accidents. It had been a hotspot, and there were bumps placed there, and we haven't had an accident there since.
1: No, I'm not saying no, yeah. I'm not saying it's not.
0: Yes.
1: I'm saying to you,
0: in some cases, it would make a difference.
1: It would not be an
0: accident.
1: And we can do it. But again, you don't believe the level of complaints you get when you put speed bumps.
0: Yeah, yeah.
1: Complaints, the car is low, the car touches and waste the time. You know, and it comes back again to personal responsibility. But I've asked the transport board to look into the whole situation of speed bumps. And if people think we need speed bumps, we'll have to put speed bumps. More speed bumps than we have already. But something we are looking into.
0: Okay.
1: We are looking into. When the public makes a request, and I hope we get into this question later. When the public makes a request, right, a lot of people think it's instant. Something sounds good, it makes good news, you must act instantly.
0: Yeah.
1: But this government, led by Philippe J. Pierre, we always look at the interests of the people of the country and how it will help the majority of people of the country, right? So when people make requests, we think about it, we study it, and we look at how it will impact on several other areas. We go to the experts. St. Lucia has failed in several respects because the prime minister or minister believed that he's an engineer, he's a doctor, he's a psychologist, he's everything. A prime minister or a minister does not know everything. He's exposed to everything. This is my word. The prime minister is exposed to everything. There are certain things that are kept confidential, even away from the prime minister. Health records, the court. You can't tell what happened. You can't tell the judge what happened in this court. Health records. You can't tell the doctor what's wrong with Stanley. Certain financial matters are kept away from the prime minister. There is a belief that the prime minister can do everything and knows. That is not that's not absolutely true. So when a request is made, we have to study it. We have to get the experts to analyze it and advise us, and then we take the final decision.
0: So take us to the thinking behind the third country nationals. And first of all, what was a difficult decision?
1: It was one of the most difficult decisions that we had to take as a government. That's not something that came up last week, you know. I mean, we and the United States, we had the best deal, to use a word that's very common these days. Mm-hmm. We had the best deal. We negotiated. We discussed. But let me tell you, let me ask you something, Stanley. If you're prime minister of a country, you'll tell the United States no?
0: Well, maybe not in those words.
1: Have you've seen...
0: particularly that administration.
1: But when you say that, says no, I'm not doing it. When you say no, what you do, you try to get the best outcome for the people of the country.
0: Yeah.
1: There's... literally, you have to speak to the United States.
0: Yeah. So you think you got the best for St. Lucia? Based on what was being offered?
1: Based on what was offered, yes. We started with unlimited, you know. Then we ended up with a number, and we then ended up with six.
0: Not ten?
1: Six have come.
0: Oh, six have come, okay.
1: Ten Pukwala Sisters have come. Now, out of these six, two have gone. Two want to go back. So we have four. The four that we have, we ask the United States that to ensure that these people have no criminal records. You see, there's a law in the U.S. that says if you find somebody illegal. Now, solutions also must have a little more empathy, because there are many people who are in the United States without documentation, and the same can happen to them. So we just talk, and the people who are speaking, trying to scope political points. They may have relatives in the States
0: who undocumented,
1: who can be sent home. So we must have a little more empathy. We must have a little more empathy. What I'm saying to you is that these people, the United States, assured us that they are not criminals. If they are, probably minor traffic offenses, but the rapists and the thing, these people get in jail and they are deported back to the country, whether they like it or not. That's a classic difference. When I have people call them deportees, these people are not deportees. Deportees are criminals, people who have had their term of prison in the US, and they come in every day. They might have one or two on American Airlines. They come in every day. I don't know if you remember, sometime in 2016, a prime minister said there were 800, and he had to be corrected. I don't know if you recall that. Like, we seem to have very short memories. There are certain prime ministers, there are 800 deportees, trying to justify it. And when he was asked, 800? He said, yes, 800. And then it came like it was never 800. So these things are happening, but we have forgotten these things conveniently. That's all. So these people that come here, they're not the criminals. You must have heard the people they sent to El Salvador, the so-called gang members. But the people who come here who are people who have overstayed.
0: Okay. What sort of assistance are you receiving from the United States?
1: The United States, we negotiated some financial assistance. They've given us, they've promised some level of financial assistance. We think it could be more, but we are negotiating.
0: Okay. But something has been given.
1: Something has been given.
0: Enough to offset the cost?
1: Something has been given to assist us with that cost. Now, here's what we've done. We've appointed a liaison officer. Right? So these people, there are four of them, we have appointed a liaison officer. What is the job of the liaison officer? To stay in constant contact with these people. If there are embassies in St. Lucia, or representatives for these people, they are to have constant discussion with them. If they are skills, but all the time, every time they are asked whether they want to return to the country.
0: So who bears that cost? If one of the...
1: The IMO, International Migration Organization, takes care of these people for 7 days. They pay their boarding and their lodging for 7 days. And after, the government of St. Lucia takes over for the remainder.
0: Yeah, but if they have to return to their country...
1: It's something in discussion, but I think the IMO will. And I'm not definitive on that yet.
0: Okay.
1: But the IMO will have responsibility, I I'm assuming, or I think, it hasn't been negotiated finally to send them back to the country.
0: Why not negotiate with the U.S. to assist in?
1: Because the U.S. has passed it onto the IMO. The U.S. is funding the IMO.
0: Okay.
1: In that regard.
0: Okay.
1: Son, it's not an easy decision. Trust me. Not easy.
0: Yeah.
1: And the decisions you have to take as a head of state in a small country with few levers, few cards to play. You don't have a lot of cards to play.
0: Do you think your decision to say you are going to you're willing to negotiate, as opposed to a blanket no, may have saved you St. Lucians from the bond that other Caribbean nationals have to pay, and some of the other punitive measures against them? Do you think so?
1: I would not be bold enough to dictate American policy. American policy.
0: But right your suspicion.
1: American. Well, right now I think that the negotiation. We had some benefits from the negotiations.
0: As opposed to say a blanket no.
1: As opposed to say no, we were talking.
0: Yeah, because you had the Caribbean islands, the prime minister saying no. I think in the case of Dominica and
1: no, that's not true. Dominica took them the first.
0: Yeah, I know, but and the initial reaction from Prime Minister Brown.
1: That's Antigua.
0: Antigua, yeah, I know. So we had Skerrit from Dominica, I think, expressing some disquiet.
1: No, but Dominica was the first. Dominica had him first.
0: Yeah.
1: Dominica had the first country nationals before St. Lucia. He came to help people, St. Lucia, yeah. And the St. Kitts took first.
0: Yeah.
1: Dominica, St. Lucia. And Guyana. Guyana took 100. Jamaica, even more, right? St. Kitts was first. So all the islands have.
0: Was there a Caribbean, a CARICOM,
1: yes,
0: and effort to deal with?
1: We discussed it. We discussed it. We were told that we had a discussion on it, and CARICOM. But you see, what we must understand is CARICOM. Each country has its own its policy. Each country has its own internal policy. CARICOM is not a political union.
0: Yeah.
1: So each country has, but we discussed it, and then we said that we would have looked into how we could exchange ideas as to what we would do and how we would do it. But
0: you didn't approach CARICOM didn't approach this problem, and you know, as a united front, Caribbean.
1: CARICOM did not speak to the Americans as a unit, as far as that's concerned. No.
0: Okay, it didn't.
1: No, it did not. And they could not. But America wanted to negotiate individually.
0: Individually. Mm. Okay. All right. Vanessa, here's what we are going to be doing now. We'll take a short break. When you come back, of course, a lot more from St. Lucia's Prime Minister Philippe Jean-Pierre. We've just gotten started. So we'll take a break?
2: Yes, we'll be right back.
0: In just a bit.

Okay, welcome back to What Makes Me Mad. And of course, this is the most consequential show in all of local radio. Our in-studio guest this morning, in case you didn't realize it, is St. Lucia's Prime Minister. The Honourable

0: There is, actually the statistics show there is less crime now than even last year. The statistics, let me underline the statistics.
1: Yeah, what type of crime?
0: Murders.
1: There are fewer murders this year?
0: Yeah, allow me to, okay. You can...
1: Well, at some point, we can pull it up. We can pull it up.
0: To check it out.
1: Yeah, yes.
0: I think there are five less.
1: Okay. Then, okay.
0: I mean, now again, that's what I'm remembering seeing. But
1: okay.
0: I'm not defending. Yes,
1: okay. Okay.
0: But I think there were five more. Nothing good about that.
1: Okay.
0: Nothing good about it. We not.
1: Well, if it's on a downward trend, at least that's positive. You'd want it to be.
0: Is it
1: significantly less?
0: Ask Benella to check.
1: Yes.
0: As you want, make a quick call to the police, and ask them now.
1: Yes.
0: Before we end.
1: But it's still very disturbing.
0: But very disturbing. And I really want to express my deepest condolences to the families of the people who lost their lives. Eh?
1: Yeah.
0: I mean, they are all victims in this business, particularly the last gruesome. Death, according to the police, by strangling of Marissa Ogis and Joyce Ntuma, all very, very gruesome and chilling stories.
1: And the police were just confirming that some remains that were found somewhere on the pigeon.
0: I just said so when I was coming.
1: Yeah, was indeed that of
0: was burning. So these are and we see no, and there's no reason why anybody should be happy about that or try to make marriage out of that. It's gruesome. It could be happening to anybody. Your sister, my daughter, gruesome. And there's no need to rejoice or no need to pay blame, but we have to take action.
1: Yeah.
0: The government has, in terms of direct action, we have, first of all, we've strengthened law enforcement. We've trained more police and law enforcement officers in the last 6 years than any time in Senegal's history. Right now, as we speak, there are policemen, some recruits being trained. We're going to have another nursing recruits being trained starting later this year in January. So in terms of enforcement, in terms of personnel, they're increasing the personnel. I mean, you must have heard the whole issue about bulletproof vests.
1: Yeah.
0: Don't hear that again. Every policeman or policewoman has been issued with a bulletproof vest. You must have heard the hue and cry of police belts, not comfortable. We've done that. That happened. I know that there are still some issues with uniforms. Some policemen complain that they haven't got their uniforms. But again, that is a situation that arises because of our skill set. Surprising to see, the police cannot get people to be tailors.
1: Okay. Yeah, so you have this old regime of the police doing its own tailoring.
0: Yeah, to help, to create a level of employment and skill training.
1: Okay.
0: And then, I want to tell you early, the first to break the news for you, we are starting an artisan section in the Ministry of Empowerment. Where in the Department of Empowerment, where we intend to train artisans, tailors, because there a lot of people buy things from abroad, but it needs adjustment. So we train that too, see if we can fill that skill set. So I'm talking about the level of training, of personnel. Training. Police are going to cause, we have in-house training, training in crime scene and all sorts of training, cross protection training. As that happens on them, as we speak now, there's a training course going on for about 100 policemen now. As we speak, if you go to the training school, you see them there training. So we've started training. We've started using new techniques. Yesterday, the Minister of Justice, the PS and Justice, was telling me that the forensic lab will get more equipment. I mean, I know you heard in the news that a lot of findings on forensic examinations. We've upgraded the forensic lab. The forensic lab has actually got recognition and accreditation from foreign source. So we've upgraded. This isn't happening quietly. on the side, we've upgraded and we continue to upgrade the forensic lab. We continue to improve the police in the

0: crime scene and the crime detection techniques. We continue to do that. We continue to increase the intelligence level of the police. The police, the present commissioner of police, is very intelligence driven. So we continue. But you cannot go on the radio and see what the police are doing as far as crime is concerned, as where cameras are. You can't say that. Yeah. But a lot of work is happening behind the scenes. And I must tell you, there are many dedicated, hard-working young policemen who every day they go to work to make a difference. But sometimes they get demoralized by many things. And so I always said to the police commissioner, all what I ask from him is fairness. Fairness to the police, fairness to the public. That's all I ask.
1: Yeah, now the public continues to say and that in many cases when they want to see greater police presence patrolling, as used to happen before, that you know they don't see the numbers, they don't see the policemen, the visibility out there to give them that level of confidence, and also to say to the criminals that, hey, you better be careful, because you know. And so some of those things and still do not happen despite police having greater and access to vehicles. And you still hear the complaint by the public whom they're supposed to be serving.
0: Yeah, well, these are operational issues which I can't respond to directly, but I understand, and again, that the are patrols.
1: Yeah, I'm not saying they aren't, but you know, as far as the public goes.
0: The public likes to see a policeman in a uniform.
1: Yeah.
0: And I think that you're right.
1: It creates a comfort level as well.
0: That's an issue that the Commissioner of Police will have to deal with. But I want to assure you that the police have avoided quite a many incidents.
1: Based on their intelligence.
0: Based on their intelligence, and quite a few. But you know, in a matter of national security, you can't go out and make these pronouncements, but the police have voted.
1: But despite the small gains, and Mr. Prime Minister, if we really have to move as a developed country and make the necessary strides, we cannot continue with the level of criminality that exists in St. Lucia. And so
0: I think...
1: No, but what are we going to be doing differently?
0: It's a strong word, the level of criminality. I mean, these words are very...
1: They're probably strong, but...
0: They're very strong.
1: Yeah, but...
0: Speaking about enforcement, we've introduced the beach rangers.
1: Okay.
0: That seemed to be that was cancelled. We've introduced it. I'm talking about more personnel. Just thought I'd say that on the side.
1: Okay.
0: Sadly, the level of bad behavior and forms of criminality concerns me greatly. But we seem to be living in a situation, and that's not an excuse. I don't know where anybody says I'm making an excuse. I'm not making excuses. Where bad behavior and criminality seems to be like a pandemic, almost like a COVID. I mean, almost like a COVID. I mean, every prime minister, when we meet, these are the exact topics. I mean, criminals, criminality, murders. It is, again, it's not an excuse that I'm making. But there seems to be, and I heard you make the point this morning, a criminal doesn't become a criminal in the year that he commits a crime. He becomes so it gets back to family, gets back to school. I don't know if you know that we've tried to deal with truancy head on. Truancy, young boys particularly, not going to school. These are some of the measures we've taken. Come back to criminality, but I'm trying to tell you how we're trying to avoid people from becoming criminals. We started the truancy. There's a fronted approach to truancy, particularly in the inner cities.
1: Yeah.
0: To try to go to school, accountability.
1: Yeah. But even at school, Mr. Prime Minister, are the values being instilled in our young people? The respect for, you know, in, you know, your fellow St. Lucians, respect for the environment, and, you know, some of the cherished values. Why are we not making a more very deliberate effort to instill those values in our young people?
0: The schools are, the teachers are, and that's why we pay such a great emphasis to early childhood education. You understand? Because you have to have your kids from a time they began to speak. You have to instill it from that early age.
1: But is it been done?
0: Yes, only yesterday. So today is on Tuesday. We trying to upgrade the early childhood education sector. We gave every early childhood educator, early childhood education institution, we gave them a grant to help them upgrade. I've made a point that in 3 years, we want early childhood education to be universal. And the government, we are training the teachers. You see, Stanley, the problem we have wasn't a problem that started in 2021 or 2016. It is not there. It's graduating. And that's why we have to see if we can go to the root of the problem. And you're very correct. The root of the problem is our people, their mentality, their values, their priorities.
1: Yeah. But I hear your interventions and I see your interventions, Mr. Prime Minister, but I'm not sure. Are they heading to the core of what we're looking to change? Because a lot of the efforts you hear in education, and we pump money helping people as we have to, but in terms of trying to change that mindset, that, you know, you don't resort to violence because you have a difference, how is that playing out in the classroom and being instilled? I mean, you're not a teacher.
0: I'm not.
1: But in terms of, you know, the policy of your government instilling those cherished values, that will make a massive difference.
0: It's called lifelong skills.
1: Yeah.
0: That is in the curriculum. But again, the people who are doing that, they left school already. And that's where TVET gets so important. And this is why after skills training. But, you know, because we have to deal to try to get a better person to do what you're doing, to say what you're saying, from the schools. That's where we have to. So education, not only academic education, but important, because these people, there are people, the people who are out already. The question is, what do you do with them? You, me, we have to see if you can set the right example. And I must tell you that some people are not helping. You understand? And what you say in your show is the most consequential show on radio, right? As a people, we need to develop a level of maturity that will say to the people of St. Lucia that criticism is necessary, criticism is valid, criticism that is valid is necessary, criticism keeps the country different points of view. But you cannot develop a country where a large section of a certain section of the community or a certain section of opinion is based on pure mistruths and lies. Society can't be built like that. And it's very important that we look at the society as a whole and not the society in terms of narrow measures. We have to look at society as a whole. And what I'm saying is that the stage that we are in the country's development, in the world's development, we have to develop a certain ethos, a certain boundaries we cannot cross. We have to develop what's right and what is wrong. We have to develop a level of truthfulness that is necessary for the country to progress. We cannot have a country where every day we are instilling, some people are instilling hatred, mistrust, bending of the truth. We can't do that. They said the people's interest should come first. And our government will continue to think of that and will not retaliate. We can retaliate, you know. We can say, we could spend all our time trying to defend or trying to, but that will divert us from the core issues in this country, the issues that you are speaking about. How do we have a new solution citizen or a different solution citizen? How do our children have the values that they need in a changing society? That's what we have to do. So we can't spend all our time as just responding to everything that happens. And I want to tell you that it's sometimes very difficult for us to be hearing all these things that are obviously not true. And the people who are saying it know it's not true. They continue to say it to mislead people for political reasons. We're trying to avoid it. I'm trying to put the people of this country at the forefront.
1: Yeah, just in closing on that, because we have so much to talk about. And to me, the whole issue with the schools is, if you look at what the schools assess and how we assess schools, and it's not only government, it's families, it's parents, it's, well, how well my son did at CXC, how well my son did.
0: Yeah, yeah.
1: But okay, yes, he may have done well in maths, but how is he as an individual? How does he fit into the society? How does he relate to difficult situations? And we see our men not being able to relate to that. So maybe we have to make those values a greater priority. Yeah. You know, so yes, the academics are important, but you could have a well qualified academically young man who is so maladjusted, and with the slightest thing he turns off. So we need to focus.
0: But I intend to pay visits to the schools and talk to the students.
1: Somebody said you would be addressing
0: the
1: last set of students leaving school this year.
0: I will visit them. I mean, intend to do a series of school visits.
1: Let's talk about difficult and decisions you've had to make.
0: Yeah.
1: And the Richard Frederick issue.
0: Yeah.
1: Tough one.
0: Yeah, but I want to just put it in context. The Richard Fredericks. Richard Frederick was invited to join the cabinet of this country, and he joined the cabinet, and then his contribution to the cabinet of the country was very good. He was Minister of Housing, he was Minister of Local Government. He put a different energy in local government. He's worked hard in his constituency, and he was re-elected for a bigger majority. And that's a point that I always want to make to people who speak to me. The only measure of political, in our system now, the only measure of political strength is elections. Now, some people, it may be difficult, may be a difficult pill to swallow. Understand? So what you do, you begin to play figures, that voted, that didn't vote, and that you play that. But the fact is, the system that we have now, the only measure of political strength is how many votes you get in the ballot box, whether you like it or not. As you laugh.
1: Okay.
0: You
1: know? I have questions about that.
0: No.
1: And because people can use other means to manipulate and to get a particular result. And that doesn't necessarily mean that. But let's just stray too far away
0: theoretically, you are very correct. Right? I'm a student of political science, theoretically.
1: Okay.
0: But practically, the only measure of political strength is the ballot box.
1: Okay. All right.
0: Right. but theoretically, you have a good first past the polls, proposal representation, university discussions. You understand? Okay, but let's get back to Richard Fredericks.
1: Yes.
0: Richard Fredericks has been accused of.
1: Why do you put an S to his name?
0: I always make that mistake. The same way I see Sean Edwards. And apologies, Richard. Sorry. And apologies, Sean. No, Sean's out of the country. Yeah. Apologies. Yeah. I don't say that. Yeah. Richard Frederick. Richard Frederick is a political person that has been surrounded by many things. But when the time comes for him to go back to the people re-elect him, they re-elected him for a bigger majority in 2025, last elections,
1: yeah,
0: and last time. So Bishop Burgess was sat in the cabinet. There was an accusation of some wrongdoing, and the police investigated, and the police says, the police decided that the level of sufficiency was not good enough, was not high enough, right? The government solution was not involved in the investigation. The government solution, the cabinet solution was not, and at that time, Richard Frederick was sent on leave so that he could be nowhere near that situation. The police gave their reports. The Prime Minister decided that Richard Frederick should still not be in the cabinet, that he should be put on administrative leave, because the institution that was involved is a very important institution to the people of St. Lucia. And I want to tell you why it's important. The SSDF is an institution that deals with social benefits, education, health, alternative employment, crime prevention, dealing with the underserved and marginalized, disabled, the differently able. It's a source institution that receives grants for these causes. The Social Development Fund is a combination of the Poverty Reduction Fund and the Basic Needs Trust Fund, which was, and incidentally, you may not remember that, the Social Development Fund was actually came into being as a body when we were not in government.
1: Okay.
0: Eh? It happened in Magwitute, in Miku, when we'd left all the things in place to merge the Poverty Reduction Fund and the Basic Needs Trust Fund, which then at the time continued what you were doing. So it was very important because of the propaganda that has been spread about the SSDF that I had to make sure it's cleared. I could not allow Richard Frederick to be in the cabinet when that was happening, because it would have been perceived that he's part of the decision making as far as that's concerned. You heard the issues about an audit. I'm sure you did not realize that the auditor for the SSDF is the same auditor that was there when the last government was in power. The same auditor, the same individual, the same firm. It's the same. We never changed the auditors. I'm sure you would not know that the SSDF during 2016 and 2021, they did not complete the audits that were completed with 2023 when we were in government.
1: And so there's supposed to be an audit
0: every year. All that is the talk about audits, you must ask the question, how many audits truthfully did you perform in 2016 and 2021?
1: But who's to be blamed when an audit is not conducted?
0: Who is to be blamed is the board of directors, right? And ultimately the minister.
1: Okay.
0: The end of the but the law says report shall be presented to cabinet by the minister and then be sent laid in parliament. So you must ask yourself, ask the question, how many audits were done between 26 and 2021? How many audits were done? That's a main question. So we find ourselves with that backlog of financial audits. So I said, let us begin to clean up that thing. The same auditor who did the last audit was kept to do the auditing, which he's doing now. We found that they found that records, because auditors are independent people, they found that the records, the insufficiency of the records, so they are working on that to see if we can clear the decks. So begin regular audits to clear the decks. So in that, so that's the reason why, because of the importance of the institution. And I said at the public, at a public forum, no man is stronger than the institution. No man or woman. We had to ensure that there is not the slightest semblance of biasness when that process was taking place. So Richard Frederick is out of the cabinet, out of the process, out of the whilst these audits are taking and happening. Right? What happens after is a matter that the Prime Minister will decide.
1: And that will be based on what?
0: It'll be based on several things. Where the Prime Minister decides that he, what he wants, who he wants in his cabinet, where the Prime Minister decides whether it's time for changes, well, it depends. That is the Prime Minister is the one who decides.
1: That comes out of the audit, you're saying?
0: Out of the audit and out of what's happening in the country at the time.
1: Okay.
0: I might decide I've given up the Ministry of Economic Development to Wayne Girard. You know, there are no, I think St. Lucians must get more accustomed to cabinet reshuffles, to movements of permanent secretaries. And they seem to be, because the government doesn't belong to anybody, you know. The government, no minister owns any ministry, you know. And I, so when I speak of this, when I was thinking about coming, look, I know you always, I don't know if you play cricket, you always bowl me some serious googlies. What is called some heavy balls. Mm-hmm. Huh? That's okay. You know, the only minister that must be elected is the Minister of Finance, eh?
1: Yeah.
0: You know what?
1: Yeah.
0: The only minister that must, so the Prime Minister can have a cabinet with he and all the rest non-elected.
1: Yes.
0: Yeah. So I just thought I would tell that, because some people seem to believe that when you go for elections, you don't go for elections to be a minister, you know.
1: Yeah. Although that's a culture.
0: That's the culture. That's the right word, a culture. Yeah. So and people believe like when a minister is transferred, he's demoted. And when I came from commerce to tourism, all the press, so that's a culture. But every day ministers are changed, every day.
1: And so how soon will a decision be made on this?
0: We're waiting for the audit report.
1: Yeah. And you have any ideas when the
0: auditors will have a say? We can't rush them, and we will not rush them.
1: Okay. And so until this is done, the minister is...
0: I cannot make that determination yet.
1: Let's take a break. And we'll be back with a lot more. St. Lucia's Prime Minister, Philip J. Pierre, our in-studio guest today. We'll be back in just a bit.

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That's why the HTS News Channel 4 is now on Radio 100 Helen FM. 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
3: 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Yes, that's HTSONLINE, one word. 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

0: Okay, welcome back. And our in-studio guest, like you should know by now, is St. Lucia's Prime Minister, the Honourable Philip J. Pierre. And earlier, we started the interview talking about the fact that St. Lucia's economy is a very open one. So, you know, we are impacted by what happens on the outside. And a lot is happening on the outside. We see and fuel prices and in excess of 100 USD per barrel right now. And just last week, or was it this week, fuel prices increased in St. Lucia. How worried are you about this situation?
1: Very, very, very concerned. Very concerned. Very concerned. And the forecast doesn't look good in terms of oil prices. But I want to tell St. Lucians that anything we can do locally to improve the situation, we are doing. We subsidize LPG gas, both 20, 22, and 100 pound cylinder. We actually subsidize 100 pound cylinders. We are subsidizing our fuel surcharge, the excise tax on fuel is almost zero. Anything we can do to limit the effect of the increase in world oil prices on the people of St. Lucia, the government is doing it.
0: Let's talk about long-term things, and Mr. PM, and St. Lucia's efforts towards geothermal energy, yeah. Tapping into geothermal energy. Where is it at this moment?
1: I heard you yesterday.
0: Yeah.
1: You say I follow you, you know.
0: Oh, that's nice.
1: I heard you yesterday talking about Dominica, St. Kitts, and these countries. Eh? These countries are years in the making to get there. And they haven't started distribution as yet.
0: Yeah.
1: You know, alternative forms of energy are very attractive, but practically it takes
0: time.
1: A high fixed cost, a very high fixed cost to get it going, the drilling. In St. Lucia, we are pursuing our geothermal pursuits with his cabinet. There's a series of processes that have to take place, but we are.
0: Are you updated regularly on that project?
1: Yes, we are. In fact, I think Stanley, you have ears into my advisor. I instructed the minister in charge to go talk to the public of where we are.
0: Okay,
1: I've instructed him to do that. So you should be hearing from him very soon as to where we are.
0: Are we thinking of exploring our wind potential as well?
1: Exactly. That's why I've asked the minister to go. But you know, is very unpopular with certain sectors to go history. But we were very close, you know, to the wind exploration.
0: Yeah.
1: Remember that?
0: Yes.
1: That was,
0: yes, it
1: that
0: was.
1: Scuttled. That's right. It was scuttled. But we were very, very close. That was scuttled by saying that on air. So, but in the meantime, what we've done, we've tried to go into alternative means of energy, of fuel, and of power, the word I'm looking for. Alternative means of power. We've changed the Electricity Supply Act.
0: Yes.
1: Which will encourage people to use alternative means. I mean, that is a work in progress. Some people think we haven't gone far enough, but it's a work in progress. We've also, I've told people about today, as we speak, Wasco. That is an unending problem. Wasco is signing agreements for some pipes. That's happening now. You should hear in the news tonight. I give you priority. That's how important I think these talk shows are. You understand? I'm serious.
0: Okay.
1: No, because just say a little bit. A lot of people listen to talk shows. You know, many people listen to it, and if the technology they record is not exam. And then the people who are there, they make opinions.
0: Yeah.
1: You understand? And it's very important that some of these things that these people say. Are checked.
0: Yeah.
1: And that's a problem we have in St. Lucia. That there is no one to check. There's no fact check.
0: Of what's being said.
1: On what's being said.
0: Yeah.
1: And that's very, very dangerous. Anyhow, people say something today and tomorrow just as if they never said it.
0: Yeah.
1: You know, which is dangerous anyhow. So we are going to alternative means. But I encourage you to use LED lighting. If you know the street lamps, which had to change your LED, we signed an agreement, which again was scuttled, with the government with the CDB to change all that. That was scuttled. We had to go into a new arrangement that is not working how we expected it to work. But we are pushing ahead with these issues because our dependence on fossil fuels is causing us great distress with the increasing prices.
0: Okay.
1: But the latest American move in Venezuela, according to what they use the oil for, that is Guyana has oil also, so we are taking, and we may have oil around us too, you know.
0: Very well, we may.
1: But it's a very, very, very trying times,
0: Because it's also impacting government's finances as
1: everything,
0: well.
1: Everything, because is that that's excise taxes are a big revenue stream, and we're getting that is almost zilch.
0: So with that prospect, would some of your social interventions be in jeopardy?
1: I would hope not. I will make you might find some of the roads getting not being repaired, but our social programs, our people programs will continue. We have to continue. We have to. But we have to increase our investment. We have to try to increase our investment. That's why we have to make sure that, and this is why the Minister of Commerce is paying special attention to the ease of doing business. In that a businessman must be able to set up a business and run a business in Russia with as little impediment as possible. That is why we try to retool and reskill people. Stanley, do you know that there are people, the call centers have a serious human resource problem? There are CARICOM nationals who right now are working here in call centers. I mean, we have a serious problem.
0: Because what, they're not getting nationals?
1: Not getting nationals. Serious problem of blame. I mean, it's almost a dichotomy that you find available jobs, speak to the contractors.
0: Yeah.
1: It's a situation that is almost paradoxical.
0: Yeah.
1: Unemployment and available jobs. I mean, I went to a restaurant on Friday, and the owner was telling me he wanted to have a job fair for restaurant workers. Not getting a lot of.
0: Is it because of the pay not attractive enough?
1: He says that we just increased the minimum wage.
0: Exactly.
1: Not increased, we just created the minimum wage.
0: Yeah.
1: They say for the industry the pay is at par. But there are other issues there, and I want to be very fair. There are other issues that we have to take into consideration. Transportation. You understand? And I want, as Prime Minister, all the time to be fair. To exercise a level of fairness, even if that fairness may not work against me, because good things never work against you, may put some blame, some responsibility on my shoulder.
0: Okay.
1: I always want to be fair.
0: Because
1: transportation is a problem.
0: Yeah, because also, Bim, you may have, and you have cases where a single mother, two children, she may want to go to work, but getting care for her children.
1: And that is why we are strengthening the early childhood situation. And that's why I told you a while ago.
0: Okay.
1: That's why we strengthen that so that a mother can do it from kindergarten.
0: But what about after school programs? Because sometimes the children may have to be returning when she's not there.
1: Strengthen, and even though in the budget, we gave an incentive to businessmen, business people, if they dealt with after school programs.
0: Okay.
1: After incentive, if they got some attractive after school programs for the employees, there is a tax incentive for them.
0: And quickly, Pierre, the AI technology, and to some people it may sound something distant, but it's real, it's impactful, and you talk about the call centers. It's one of the areas that can be impacted almost overnight, and we have thousands of young people working there.
1: Thousands.
0: And is your cabinet giving sufficient
1: CARICOM? CARICOM, we take it at the CARICOM level. CARICOM just formed a commission to deal with the impacts of AI, led by a fellow called Braffitt, Nicholas Braffitt, a Grenadian who is top. He's a Silicon Valley fellow AI.
0: Okay.
1: There's the guy from Barbados who invented the first search engine I forgot his name. There's Jabed Samuel from St. Lucia. You know Jabed?
2: No.
1: From Beaufort. He was a Rhodes Scholar. Jabed Samuel. So we're forming a committee to deal with the impact of AI. How will a world of AI look? But again, the jury is still out on that. I don't know if you remember when we went into the 2000, the year 2000.
0: There's
1: a whole situation.
0: But this one is real.
1: It's
0: real.
1: It's not only where it's dangerous.
0: But it cuts both ways. There are lots of opportunities, and it's going to be creating for efficiency, greater productivity, and addressing a lot of issues that humans probably find
1: difficult
0: mundane.
1: It's
0: going to be dealing with a lot.
1: But we're dealing with it at the CARICOM level, and locally, we've asked the local Ministry of Education, Ministry of Digital Innovation to deal with it, but it's a real situation. And again, we have to also try to get facts, because there are a lot of conspiracy theories all over the place. Those we actually get a fact. But you're right; it's a very trying, telling, and almost dangerous situation.
0: Yeah, but it's going to be transformative in a very significant way. Just on a side, and this last evening, ahead of our interview, I just playing around with AI, and I said, "And what are some of the questions I should ask the Prime Minister?" And you'd be surprised to see the list of questions.
1: Did you ask me any?
0: No. I must look out to see. And the public service, another almost point of annoyance to a lot of St. Lucians, and sometimes the indifference, the sloppiness, the in terms of productivity. Now, it's not all bad news. It's not all sectors of the public service, but that call is too frequent, and it has been too persistent. And Mr. Prime Minister, what is your administration planning to do about that?
1: First of all, I want to tell you that there are many hardworking civil servants who are beyond the call of duty. Many of them, hardworking civil servants, hardworking teachers, hardworking policemen, hardworking nurses, who go beyond the call of duty to provide a good service. The issue is the minority, the vocal minority who complain the most and who create the most issues. I have asked the cabinet secretary to the public servants who interface with the people that they get some level of customer service training, because many times is a simple word, just a mark of concern is all the client wants. The client wants you to understand, to believe, to empathize with them. They don't want you to, if somebody has come for a document, the document isn't ready, the client doesn't want to, come back tomorrow. It's not ready. The client wants to hear, Stanley, this document is not ready because the printer went bad, and we're very sorry about it, but we'll call you when it's ready. These simple things that we need to do. We need to instill that, and that has to come from the point you make, the society, But there are complaints, but I think the complaints are from very vocal, and these are the ones who go on Facebook, who spread the rumors.
0: But what is your government doing to bring about changes in that?
1: It's going to be training. The Minister of the Public Service, I'm sure sometime he will come to you to discuss it with you. The training initiatives that we want to revamp the civil service training school. You want to revamp it. They know it's a training school. But you mightn't know the number of civil servants who go out on training.
0: Yes, but in terms of, and there's another problem with the service that a lot of people see the inefficiencies, and you have people ask questioning things, but why must that be done in that particular
1: processes?
0: Way? Yes, and you find maybe even the middle managers or even some of the PSEs, the DPSEs, probably not being sufficiently tuned in to make the necessary adjustments to make this. I get the feeling the times when I engage the civil service and when I hear people talk about it, that they don't understand that you're supposed to be a facilitator. I say it all the time, and not a frustrator.
1: And especially in terms of when you're dealing with people, the ease of doing business. But there's been some improvement.
0: But how do you measure that?
1: Okay, in terms of getting certificates at the registry, you remember?
0: Yeah.
1: There's been some major improvement, in some areas.
0: But is there a way of measuring the efficiency of the service? I know before you used to hear about
1: performance. Performance appraisal.
0: Yeah, and how long it takes for a particular thing to be achieved.
1: Yeah, yeah.
0: And the rate.
1: I think it's something. You mean give us a certain amount of time for that to happen?
0: Yeah.
1: With DigiGov, we are trying to build more services on it. We're trying to upgrade the digital footprint to make a lot of services that people line up for, to make it more conducive on your smartphone, etc. But I have a particular, and I may have mentioned that to you to some people before, I don't believe that people should answer, talk to machines all the time, you know.
0: Yeah.
1: I've told you so. I think somebody's supposed to go to a bank and take the money.
0: Yeah.
1: Somebody ought to be able to go to a bank, take a line, and have the money in their hand. I believe that.
0: Yeah, that option should be.
1: That option should be. I don't think, think that people should be told, don't take a line. There shouldn't be any tellers in the bank. I think that is a cop out. I think the client should have a choice whether they want to use a card or whether they want to get the money in their hand. Especially people who not used to that. You must try to train them, but they have to be able to have the money in their hands. And there are some laws passed in Europe that says there needs to be cash machines for a few miles from each other to allow people that option. I don't think you should force people to go into that situation. So if a man wants to come and pay his license, he's supposed to have the facility for him to come and line up and pay his license. Don't tell him he must do it online. I don't think so.
0: But if that service is available, and should there not be the system in the communities, for instance, somebody in Vieux-Fort can go into an office in Vieux-Fort and get facilitated.
1: And the good news for Vieux-Fort is that the long awaited administrative center construction is going to start shortly.
0: Okay.
1: For that system, and you're going to also increasing to also put in an amphitheater for the arts. Okay. And I think you have to develop the arts. You notice that the government started yesterday in giving some creative grants. That took some time.
0: Long in coming,
1: Because of the sheer magnitude of applications, that the minister, to his credit, was concerned that he didn't want to start and have the money to continue.
0: Were you taken aback by the number of people?
1: Taken aback, Stanley, by the amount of creativity. Just like the youth economy, the number of people, young people, who want to go into things, we have to almost pull back a little bit and see, but let us look for the marketing. Let's see where we're going with that.
0: Yeah.
1: And that's where we have to use technology. Let's see how we can sell these things on the internet. Let's see how we can sell these products through e-commerce. You know? And that's where that's where I think the technology is most needed. When somebody can make a product at their home and sell it e-commerce to somebody somewhere else in the world. You see, I think the technology needs to be used at that level to its greatest and its fullest potential.
0: What about scaling up, and Prime Minister? Because you have a lot of ideas in St. Lucia, young people coming up with ideas, but you look at, you know, the rate of production, you're probably producing 15, that's not going to make a difference. And there seems to be a reluctance among a lot of our entrepreneurs and business people as well to embrace and to have other people participate in, you know, their various projects.
1: Joint ventures.
0: Exactly.
1: Strategic.
0: And limited liability companies as well.
1: But you know, they will be forced to. Because are you aware that the American laws are saying that you cannot export anything, any food product that's not been built in a factory?
0: Okay.
1: That's coming, psychosanitary requirements, and CARICOM is looking at that, psychosanitary requirements. But I'm speaking about things that are not edible. clothing, jewelry, these kind of things. Things that local things, we can use our the technology to sell these things. And it doesn't have to be large quantities, you understand? But and Stanley, we really need discussion, more discussion like on these things, because there are some realities that we have to face as a people if we have to survive. The point you made is a perfect point. Can a number of micro businesses survive?
0: Yeah.
1: Is it necessary for us to have strategic alliances, strategic interventions, mergers, and so businesses can come together, go up the value chain?
0: Exactly.
1: Yes. These are discussions we have to have. We can't have talk shows that always only condemn. We can't, because the society is not is developed by political interventions, but politicians are transient. Politicians come and go. My job is a temporary job. It's a temporary job. I'm not going to be prime minister all my life, but the country will remain. My daughter will remain. Your son will remain. I'm always speaking about him. He'll remain. The politician will go. You understand? And we need to have that level of conversation that takes it away from political personalities.
0: On a slightly related topic, do you subscribe to the idea of greater participation in the economy beyond just an entrepreneurs? We see the push towards that. And where I'm going with this is, for instance, we have the Super Professional League, and Mr. Prime Minister, and I keep on saying, but why on God's earth are we not getting the people to participate, to become owners? Because when you're an owner, you're invested in a particular thing, and the ownership brings the pride, the sense of belonging, the sense of participation, which is missing in a lot of our people, because they don't feel connected with our society. They're not part of anything. They're not part of church. These things have crumbled. They're not part of clubs. But I think that's an opportunity to get as many people as possible. You organize the structure so the Masha Football League can be owned, not league, whatever club they have, can be the semi-professional club, can be owned by ordinary residents of East Castries who each have a $20 share in it.
1: Right. Then that comes back to trust. Have we trust each other?
0: Yeah.
1: Yes. And again, it comes to the point of what we put out there. Trust each other. Whether Stanley will trust me with his $20 to give him a dollar when the $20 makes 21.
0: Yeah. But trust and systems as well.
1: And systems.
0: Putting proper systems in place.
1: The same professional league, Football League, is a great success. Right now, it's mainly government funded. I've heard you very often that, why don't we try to make it really professional? So we have clubs that have shares, companies and things. So work in progress.
0: Okay.
1: Work in progress. Really work in progress. But we need to discuss these things more. And I'm tired of saying, let us forget the politicians and let us work as a country to progress the people of this country. That's what's important, the people, not a politician. Politicians will come and politicians will go. You must always put the people of the country first. And these discussions must happen. We cannot believe that all the solutions to this country will happen by politicians as themselves. No, it won't.
0: In wrapping up, Mr. Prime Minister, and what gives you the greatest hope about St. Lucia at this point in time?
1: I'm very hopeful about St. Lucia. You know, I'm very optimistic about St. Lucia. I speak to people all the time on the streets. When I see the surge in the youth economy, when I see the surge in our first generation scholarships, we gave 100 this year, and there will be 1,000 applications, if not more. When I see the desire of people to get higher education, when I see people with people who are already studying AI, there are people who've asked them for money to study what is in AI. That gives me hope. It really gives me hope. When I see the people who apply for the micro business grants, the people in the creative industries, it gives me, there's a small minority who who could cause me concern. But I don't share the pessimism. Even though we are living in difficult times, I want to see the people of St. Lucia, but this government will always continue to shepherd with them in these difficult times. We cannot give up hope. This country belongs to us. We have to work together to make it a better place. But to say that I'm not optimistic about my country and about the people of St. Lucia, I put my faith and my trust in the people of St. Lucia.
0: Mr. Prime Minister, thanks for your time.
1: Thank you very much. Thank you very much. And then when you have the time, I'm very willing to come and take from the public. Let the public talk to us.
0: Okay.
1: Because they are the ones who are important, right?
0: Yes.
1: Yeah. So the next time you come, I'd like you to talk to the public.
0: Okay. Thank you very much.
1: Thank you very much. Okay. Vanetta, thank you very much.
2: Thank you, sir. Yes, Stanley.
0: Yes, that's a wrap on the program this morning. And let's just say thank you to all of our listeners, those who joined us on Facebook and at various platforms, those who listened to us in the old-fashioned way.
2: Yes.
0: Still appreciated. Mm-hmm. And thank you for your time, and I hope you got value for it.
2: Yes.
0: So, Vanetta, are having a show tomorrow because my understanding the attorneys are not going to be in.
2: Yeah.
0: So, yeah, some nice follow-up.
2: Mm-hmm.
0: Okay.
2: All right. Thank you very much. Bye, everybody.

And this has been What Makes Me Mad for today, Thursday, the 17th of September, 2026, with Mr. Stanley Lucien and yours truly, Ms. V. Brought to you by La Clinique du Corps. And as Stanley made mention, we will be back tomorrow morning, God willing, same time, for the Friday edition of What Makes Me Mad. It is now 3 minutes after the hour of 11 a.m. in St. Lucia and the Eastern Caribbean. You know what that means. It is time for me to take my leave. Had a lot of fun with you on The Breakfast Club this morning from 6:30 a.m. For Thankful Thursdays, making way for DJ Mindtech, the musical pilot. He'll be bringing you through the perfect mix from now until 3 p.m. today. And at 3 p.m., the man himself, Dr. Beat, will be coming in for On The Beat. At 11:45 a.m., I will be bringing you the News 45 Major, live on HDS Television, Radio 100 Helen FM, now Facebook page, HDS St. Lucia Online. I'll be back with you as well, God willing, tomorrow morning, 6:30 a.m. What a Friday edition of The Breakfast Club, Fantastic Fridays. In the meantime, in between time, my name is Vanetta, also known as Ms. V, wishing you a blessed and excellent Thursday. Be kind to one another. Be safe on the outside. Please be careful on the island's roads. This is Ms. V signing out.

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Take this one from the weekend. As we slowly approach the weekend, why should say the eve of the weekend? On this beautiful Thursday today. It's the 17th day in the month of September 2026. The time now is now 18 minutes after the hour of 11. And this is where we kick in with the perfect mix for today. In the midday mix, the musical parlor DJ, of course. The musical parlor DJ Mindtech, of course. Take that mind of yours on that musical journey. Yeah, so no matter where you locked in, I'd like to thank you for making us your choice, your form of company, and not forgetting your form of entertainment. And I'll be your company till the hour of 3 p.m. Again, taking that mind of yours on that musical journey whilst you're on your journey today, Thursday. So hoping that you're having a blessed and positive start to your day today. Hope that the energy continues throughout the remainder of your day. And it's a beautiful and vibrant Thursday. So, of course, I'd like to wish you all a safe, productive, and also excellent Thursday today. And, of course, before I proceed, I'd like to say a special good morning to our very own Veneto Miss V. Thank her for the serving of the Breakfast Club for today. Hope you all enjoyed the serving. And been well entertained. Also, a shout out to the man of Stanley Luciana for the What Makes Me Mad program for today, Thursday, Diaspora Thursdays. And of course, hope you all enjoyed the programming as well. And a special thank you to our special guest, the Honorable, our Prime Minister, Mr. Philip J. Pierre. Likewise, wishing you all an excellent Thursday today. And of course, to join the man of Stanley Luciana, tomorrow goes with him for the Friday edition, Extended Fridays, on the What Makes Me Mad program, right here on your favorite radio station, Radio 100 Helen FM. But now the pilot is in the building. It's now time for that takeoff. It's now time for us to depart. So if you're just checking in, or if you've been checked in from since morning, hey, welcome aboard Flight 100. Sit back, relax, fasten those seatbelts. Let's enjoy the flight and the vibes for today. And it's a beautiful and vibrant, sunshiny Thursday today. Got some beautiful weather on the outside, so that works out in your favor as well. If it's probably an off day, and you just roll out of bed after your morning devotions, tuning into Radio 100, in what better way to spend your off day today? In the meantime, between time, the music and vibes continues. If now 21 minutes after the hour, hey, keep it locked in. Don't change that dial. Of course, let us say a special good day to all our regular and loyal listeners locked in, to all our silent listeners as well, and our listeners over on the internet platform anywhere around the world. Happy Thursday today.

I think this one is from Hozier. And this one is called Too Sweet. 8:25 minutes after the hour of 11. The Midday Mix. 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Perfect mix. Hey, shout out to the WhatsApp family today, Thursday. WhatsApp platform. Of course, wishing you all a happy and excellent Thursday today. Safe and productive one.

Taking this one from Selena Gomez. As we cruise through our midday mix on this vibrant Thursday today. It's now 11:30 in St. Lucia and the rest of the Eastern Caribbean. And if you locked in over on the JB this morning, we'd like to say a special good day to you and thank you for making us your choice. Good morning to management and staff of the various business houses locked in, public or private. Safe and productive Thursday today.

Hey, once again, shout out to the WhatsApp family. We got Christine locked in. Happy Thursday today. Blessings to you, and of course, thank you for making us your choice. Wishing you all the best throughout your day. Also, a special good morning to Joan. Likewise, wishing you all the best throughout your day today. Hey, Miss Murray, over in Cicero, happy Thursday. Blessings to you and the family. Excellent day ahead. Also, my brother, the man, Michelle Moss. Guidance on the outside. Blessings to you and the family always. Hey, Tassa. And of course, not forgetting the younger ones. Started to cry, but then remember. Wishing you all a happy Thursday today. Hey, Miss Claudette over in Den Riviere. Shout out to Den Riviere.

In other words, it doesn't take a special occasion to be spoiled. Self-love, that's what matters. Take this one in from Miley Cyrus. There's something called Flowers. Hey, anyone celebrating a birthday today, I'd like to say happy birthday to you on the outside. Shout out to all September borns. And of course, all Virgos, it's your time. So of course, full joy to the maximum. And if anyone is celebrating a birthday today, I'd like to wish you an awesome celebration. And speaking of birthday, let us take time to send out a special birthday greetings to one of our very own staff members of HTS Television, Radio 100 Helena FM. Our female news presenter is Solange Alfred. She's celebrating her birthday today. I'd like to wish her all the best on her special celebration with more life and blessings ahead. 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It's out of management and staff over here at HTS Television, Radio 100 Helena FM. I'd like to wish you a special celebration today and make those memories live on. 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

Anyone else celebrating a birthday today? Hey, don't be afraid to hit me up on the WhatsApp. Let's all wish them a special celebration. And it's that simple. I don't see your contact list. Let's be connected. And that WhatsApp number, 1-758-726-6798. That number again, 1-758-726-6798.

Yeah, so we've now 23 minutes moving up to the hour of 12 in St. Lucia and the rest of the Eastern Caribbean. And as the music and vibes continues and as we cruise along with you for a commercial break. However, coming up at 11:45, you got a News 45 Major for today, Thursday. That's going to be live on HTS Television, Radio 100 Helen FM. And if you want to go, also catch us live on the Facebook platform, HTS Online. So in the meantime, between time, keep those seatbelts fastened. Don't change that dial.

Hello, I'm Stanley Lucien. Welcome to the HTSE poll. It's your opportunity to weigh in on the most pressing issues of the day. This week, international headlines warn that advanced AI could pose existential risk to humanity. Researchers at major AI labs have said there's a significant chance, over 10%, that uncontrolled AI could cause mass harm or extinction within the decade. The United Nations Human Rights Chief has called for urgent global safeguards to reduce these risks. At the same time, the governments are still debating how fast to move on AI rules. So we ask, do you trust that AI will be developed safely? Remember, our e-poll team is always on the go to get your responses as well. Watch the HTS News Force from 7 p.m. for the results and the new discussion.

0: And we're moving along and cruising along on this vibrant Thursday.
1: We don't study nobody when we
0: hit. Once again, you're locked into the midday mix. Perfect mix.
1: We all in this thing.
0: Of course, no matter where you locked in on, it's a beautiful Thursday. Hey, wishing you all the best on the outside. Safe. Excellent Thursday today. Hey, shout out to the folks over in Marshall City. Cash Resist. Hey, shout out to Paula Bernardina. She's always locked in. And also the man of Blade over at Blade's Barbershop, Marshall. Hey, what about Mr. Niles over at Trans World? Blessing same way. Hey, Marshall City. The guys over at Come To Me Tire Service. Big a man like Pool Bois. Branford Massive. Yo, Pizza Man. The folks over in Arena Lane and also Bishop Gap. What about Bacatel Massive? Miss Henrietta over in Bacatel. But as the day progresses, they keep it locked in. It's now 60 minutes moving up to the hour. Coming up next, we go to 11:45. So we invite you all to continue keeping it locked in. To enjoy the remainder of your Thursday.

0: journey.
1: Hey, my sincere apologies. Shout out to the man, Seymour's man over in Pave. Always locked in. My general manners and respect, you know. Blessings you on the outside. Hey, man, we're not catching no feelings. It's just pure vibes. Likewise, my brother, wishing you all the best throughout your Thursday today. Just continue keeping it locked in, safe on the outside. Also, shout out to Mr. Marius Mordes, locked in. All the best, George.

in the headlines. 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The Health Ministry launches the Caribbean Wellness Day Youth Health Initiative. And police formally identify the body of missing Marissa Ulisse, confirming she was strangled to death. These stories and more in just a moment.

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1: 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Join us live on Facebook via HTS St. Lucia Online. With details of the news, I am Vanetta Phillip. Thanks for joining us, and we do apologize for the late start. St. Lucia took a major step toward securing its water future today. Officials officially launched the John Compton Dam Raw Water Pipeline Replacement Project at the Harbor Club in Groseley. The initiative upgrades critical infrastructure to boost supply reliability across the island. It also aims to build long-term climate resilience for the nation's main water network. Leaders from WASCO, the government of St. Lucia, and the Caribbean Development Bank delivered key remarks at the morning's event. The partners highlighted the vital impact this major investment will have on local communities. Tune in for more on this story tonight at 7. The Health Ministry launched Caribbean Wellness Day with a strong push for youth-led healthy living to fight non-communicable diseases. The ceremony celebrated young leaders from the Peer Vibes Substance Prevention Program and honored Viewfort residents for promoting active, nutritious lifestyles. More from the Ministry of Health.
2: Caribbean Wellness Day 2026 was officially launched by the Ministry of Health, Wellness and Nutrition. We focus on celebrating and honoring the youth, communities and corporate entities who are working to make a difference as it relates to the impact of non-communicable diseases, NCDs, in St. Lucia. The launch of Caribbean Wellness Day provided a platform to empower the youth to promote and advocate for healthier habits to reduce the risk of NCDs. Young people also got the opportunity to share their testimonials and experiences from participating in wellness programs such as Peer Vibes, which focuses on bringing awareness about substance use and prevention, and also a physical activity initiative in Viewfort. CARICOM Youth Ambassador Shelley Daisy championed the call to engage, empower, and elevate the youth as advocates and leaders for creating healthier communities.
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2: Minister for Health, Wellness and Nutrition, the Honorable Moses Jabatis, says it is important to note that Caribbean Wellness Day serves as a reminder of the burden of NCDs and the important work to be undertaken throughout the year to protect our present and secure our future.
4: The 2025 to 2029 theme for Caribbean Wellness Day, Engage, Empower, Elevate. It reminds us that all of of society must come together to prevent NCDs. All sectors, including government agencies, the private sector, civil society, communities, all individuals, young and maturing, everybody must come together to fight, whether it's heart disease, cancer, diabetes, and so on. As we continue to work together to improve health outcomes, we must strive to create an environment that promotes health, one in which everyone can enjoy the highest possible standard of physical and mental well-being, while reducing death and disability caused by NCDs.
2: The Ministry of Health also collaborated and partnered with corporate companies to develop and support health and wellness activities, which will promote healthier lifestyles and empower the youth to create a brighter future. 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
3: Welcome back. Assistant Commissioner of Police Albert Chalery confirmed that 21-year-old Marissa Ogiest died from strangulation after her body was found along the Millennium Highway.
4: Assistant Commissioner of Police for Corporate Services Albert Chalery says a body recovered along the Millennium Highway in Castries last Friday has been formally identified as that of Marissa Ogiest, the 21-year-old reported missing on September the 10th. The results of the postmortem conducted this past Monday are in.
5: In the case of 21-year-old Marissa Ogiest, who was reported missing on Thursday, September 10, 2026, we can confirm that the partially decomposed body found along the Millennium Highway in Castries on Friday, September 11, 2026, has been identified as hers. A post-mortem examination conducted on Monday, September 14, 2026, confirmed that the cause of death was strangulation. The RSLPF extends its deepest condolences to the family and loved ones of Marissa Ogiest. We recognize the profound impact of this loss and assure the family and the wider community that the force remains committed to bringing those responsible to justice.
4: ACP Chalery says detectives already have two people in hand as the case moves forward.
5: We can confirm that two individuals are currently in police custody and are assisting the Major Crimes Unit with its investigation. Further updates will be provided as the investigation progresses.
4: The senior law enforcement official also sounded the alarm on a separate front, a spike in unverified claims spreading through social media and messaging apps, ranging from alleged kidnappings to reports of missing persons that police haven't confirmed.
5: Over the past several days, the police force has observed the circulation of unverified voice notes, false or exaggerated claims, and information attributed incorrectly to the RSLPF. Such information can cause unnecessary fear and panic, distress individuals and families, interfere with police investigations, and in some circumstances, place members of the public at risk. The RSLPF therefore urges the public to exercise caution before forwarding or reposting information. If you receive information concerning an alleged crime or missing person, verify it with the police before sharing it further. If the information cannot be verified, do not circulate it. Members of the public are also strongly discouraged from confronting persons based on information received through social media or from taking matters into their own hands. Vigilante action can place innocent persons and entire communities at risk and may compromise police investigations.
4: And ACP Chalery's warnings carry legal teeth, not just a plea for caution.
5: The police force also reminds the public that certain forms of electronic communication may constitute offenses under the Computer Misuse Act, Chapter 8.14. Section 15.1, Subsection C, among other provisions, addresses the use of the computer to send communications that are menacing in character with the intention of or recklessness as to cause annoyance, inconvenience, distress, or anxiety. Where there is evidence of a breach of the law, the appropriate investigative and legal processes will be pursued. The RSLPF remains committed to responding to reports of crime and protecting the public. Public safety is a shared responsibility, and accurate information and responsible communication are essential to that effort. Members of the public are encouraged to report genuine incidents and suspicious activity through the appropriate police channels, including the crime hotline 555 and the app.
4: ACP Shalwi says one missing person's case remains open. 59-year-old James Hunter Noel, known as TJ of Fort Joye View Fort, last seen on September the 2nd. Anyone with information is asked to contact the criminal hotline at 555 or file a report through the RSLPF app. Joachim De Plessy, HTS News Force.
3: Skeletal remains discovered along Pigeon Point Beach in August 2024 were officially identified as missing resident Shanique Phillip. The 33-year-old Babono woman disappeared in November 2023, sparking a multi-year police search. Breakthrough DNA results returned on September 11, 2026, provided definitive confirmation to homicide investigators. Expressing condolences to the family, law enforcement emphasized that the investigation into her death remains active. Detectives urge citizens with information to submit tips anonymously using the 555 crime hotline or mobile application. Financial institutions in St. Kitts and Nevis have been warning their customers of rising scam activities. This high alert follows red flags raised by the Caribbean Central Bank. We hear more in this TVC Channel 40 report.
6: Banks operating in St. Kitts and Nevis issued alerts to customers today, 14 September, following notification from the Eastern Caribbean Central Bank of an immediate and serious risk to customers of financial institutions operating in member states of the Organization of Eastern Caribbean States. On St. Kitts and Nevis, alerts have been issued by the St. Kitts, Nevis, Angola National Bank and the Bank of Nevis Limited concerning the threats. According to information posted on the Facebook pages of the two companies, there is an immediate and significant threat facing customers of licensed financial institutions operating within the sub-region of the OECS. The Eastern Caribbean Central Bank advises commercial banks to inform customers to take, quote, necessary measures to protect their online activities, end quote. These threats to customers have been described as follows. One, the first threat involves a recent aggressive wave of smishing attacks whereby perpetrators impersonate local commercial banks through deceptive text messages designed to induce customers into divulging their online banking credentials, one-time passwords or OTPs, and other authentication information. The second involves the misuse of social media marketplaces where customers seeking to purchase vehicles and other goods or engage in construction, trucking, transportation, and other services are deceived into disclosing their online banking credentials or conducting customer-initiated mobile top-ups on the false pretense. Customers of financial institutions have been warned that their accounts can only be upgraded through official bank channels and are urged not to share PIN numbers, passwords, or card information. Then, by reporting for Television Caribbean, TVC Channel 40.
3: This has been News 45 Major for today, Thursday, the 17th of September, 2026. Now, a recap of the headlines. St. Lucia launches the John Compton Dam Water Pipeline Replacement Project. The Health Ministry launches the Caribbean Wellness Day Youth Health Initiative. And police formally identify the body of missing Marissa Ogis, confirming she was strangled to death.

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E su Techno Suoni from Michael Robinson. 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The midday mix, perfect mix. Vibrant Thursdays. Lunchtime segment for today. And of course, coming up at 12:30, we got the 12 noon weather report for today. And that's brought to you by the Sunshemet office. Right here on Radio 100 Helen FM. And so continue keeping it locked in. To enjoy your day and your lunchtime. 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
0: yeah, well, it's now at 12:30 in St. Lucia and the rest of the Eastern Caribbean. And this is where we take a break to bring you the 12 noon weather report for today, Thursday.
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0: 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So keep it locked in, more music, more vibes coming your way. 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

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Yes, that's HTSONLINE, one word. 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

Yeah, so it's now 28 minutes moving up to the hour of 1 in St. Lucia and the rest of the Eastern Caribbean. And it's now time for the 12 noon weather report for today, Thursday, the 17th of September, 2026. And the 12 noon weather report is brought to you by the St. Lucia Met Office, and your forecaster for today, Marklene Jabatis. It says the current weather at Urenora Airport is fair, and also the current weather at George F.L. Charles Airport is partly cloudy. Also, our current temperature at Urenora Airport is at 31 degrees Celsius or 88 degrees Fahrenheit. Last night's minimum temperature at Urenora Airport was at 26 degrees Celsius or 79 degrees Fahrenheit. The winds at Urenora Airport is blowing from the east at 18 miles per hour or 30 kilometers per hour. Also, relative humidity at Urenora Airport is at 75%. Rainfall in the 24-hour period that ended at 8 a.m. today, with the total rainfall being recorded at Urenora Airport, total of 7.6 millimeters of rain, and at George F.L. Charles Airport, total of 29.2 millimeters of rain. Total rainfall for the month of September so far been recorded at Urenora Airport, total of 67.8 millimeters of rain, and at George F.L. Charles Airport, total of 63.4 millimeters of rain. Sunset today at 6:03 p.m. and sunrise tomorrow at 5:52 a.m. Once again, sunset today at 3 minutes after the hour of 6 and sunrise tomorrow at 8 minutes to the hour of 6. Also, the forecast for St. Lucia valid for the next 24 hours. Winds will be blowing from the east near 21 miles per hour or 33 kilometers per hour. Also, the weather going to be fair to occasionally cloudy and slightly hazy with a few brief showers. Once again, the weather for St. Lucia valid for the next 24 hours is going to be fair to occasionally cloudy and slightly hazy with a few brief showers. Marine forecast for seas in a 25-mile or 40-kilometer radius from St. Lucia, with the tides or cast trees harbor being low at present, and will be high again at 7:21 p.m. Once again, the tides or cast trees harbor is low at present, and will be high again at 7:21 p.m. Also, tides for Viewfort Bay will be low at 1:56 p.m., and will be high again at 8:28 p.m. Also, sea is going to be slight to moderate with waves 3 to 6 feet or 0.9 to 1.8 meters. Also, the forecast for the Lesser Antilles is going to be fair and hazy, becoming cloudy at times with a few showers. Again, the forecast for the Lesser Antilles is going to be fair and hazy, becoming cloudy at times with a few showers. Finally, with the tropical weather outlook, it says that the Atlantic high pressure system will maintain moderate to brisk easterly winds and generally stable conditions across the region during the forecast period. Once again, the Atlantic high pressure system will maintain moderate to brisk easterly winds and generally stable conditions across the region during the forecast period. Also, a tropical wave located over the eastern tropical Atlantic is moving westward near 15 miles per hour or 24 kilometers per hour. And this has been your 12 noon weather report for today, Thursday, the 17th of September, 2026, right here on Radio 1 and Jared Helen FM.
Once again, the 12 noon weather report is brought to you by the Sinushamet office, and your forecast for today, Maclean Jebatis. It's now 23 minutes moving up to the hour of 1 in Senusha and the rest of the Eastern Caribbean. We now due for a commercial break. More music and vibes after these messages. Keep it locked into Radio 100 LNFM.

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Yes, that's HTSONLINE, one word. 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

that's the worldwide to infinity. You know the roof on fire. We gon' boogie, oogie, oogie, jiggle, wiggle, and dance like the roof on fire. 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

0: And so as the vibes continues on this vibrant Thursday afternoon. 17 minutes now, moving up to the hour.
1: Fireball.
0: It's a beautiful Thursday today. So hope that the weather works out in your favor today. Whatever it is that you plan ahead, let's get it done. Don't procrastinate. It's another day, another blessing, another opportunity. Make it count. But as you cruise through our lunchtime segment, hope that you're enjoying the day so far on the outside. And getting you back into that productive mood. Let us say a special good afternoon to our Beverly over at Sam's Chicken Van. Also, Miss Audrey over in the CDC apartment. Folks over in Central Castries, happy Thursday today. What about the man Ed Charlemagne and Andre? Hey, Bevo, much love, you know. Blessings on the outside.

0: 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Yes, that's HTSONLINE, one word. 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

just you and I. Take this one in from Sigala. Featuring Talia Amar. Stay the night. If now 4 minutes moving up to the hour of one, the lunchtime segment only said bright and beautiful.

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It's so now 1 minute moving up to the hour. So you're going to squeeze in one more selection. I feel like you just left the room. And of course, this is where you're going to be coming to the end of the lunchtime segment for today, Thursday. I'm missing you. Into our midday mix. 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

So into our final selection for today, lunchtime segment, midday mix. 1 minute now after the hour of one. And as the time progresses, and the day goes by. They do continue keeping it locked in. Let's enjoy the Thursday together. Laws of attraction, you know. Send out the good energies. I receive them 10 times more.

A special good afternoon to my good friend Sato over at Sato's Design Chelsea Road Castries. Much love on this Thursday. Also still on the Chelsea Road, shout out to the guys over at Cool Run His Barber Shop, large up Dr. Fields and the entire crew. Of course, shout out to the various bars, restaurants, shops, boutiques, supermarkets, mini-marts. We got your own business establishment. We happy Thursday today. And of course, safe and productive one.

0: But it's sad to say, the way things are right now, I open my wallet, all dancing stop, you know. All dancing stop.
1: Don't go for you. I will show you the money.
0: Well, I can't.
1: Dance from you. Show me about you.
0: Take this one from Wizkid. Into our Afrobeat segment for today, Thursday. 23 minutes now after the hour of one, the midday mix. Hey, once again, shout out to the man Marius Modest. He's locked in. Happy Thursday today. And also my good friend Satu, she's locked in as well. Enjoying the

8 now, 28 minutes, moving up to the hour of 2 in St. Lucia and the rest of the Eastern Caribbean. And we call it a perfect mix on this vibrant Thursday. Hope that you're enjoying your Thursday so far, the eve of the weekend. And if you know you're going to be off on this weekend, hey, just one more day away. Bear some patience. You've been having a long, overwhelming week. Stressful week. And still not figured out as to how you're going to get through the remainder. It's just one day away.

But you know, once you're logged into Radio 100 Helen FM, must have a reason for you to enjoy your day. So just continue keeping it locked in. And let's have an excellent Thursday today. Safe and productive. 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

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Blessings to the family always. Shout out to the younger ones. Not forgetting Tasa. Wishing you all a happy and excellent Thursday today.

If now 2 p.m. in St. Lucia and the rest of the Eastern Caribbean. And as we slowly make our way to our destination on this vibrant Thursday afternoon. Hey, we're just holding the vibes, you know. Radio 1 on Jet Helen FM. So if you're enjoying your Thursday afternoon so far, a big up to you on the outside. Again, shout out to all our minibus drivers, all our taxi drivers, various good drivers around the island. And if you're also traveling via private means, the blessings you're on the outside. Safe drive to and from a destination. In the meantime, between times, may not forgetting our passengers. On those public buses, taking to their destination, enjoying the vibes. And of course, hoping that you're enjoying the ride.

They let us say good day to the management and staff over at Ferran's Dairy. Ferran's Ice Cream, happy Thursday today. 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

0: Well, there are some folks that want to party, but they can't hang, if you know what I mean. 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

0: How's your Thursday going by?
1: I woke up this morning feeling so blessed. Thank you, Father, I'm having a good day.
0: Yeah. Yes, I.
1: Drink, tell him. 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
1: Happy,
0: happy and progressive one.

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0: Yeah, well, it's now 3 p.m. in St. Lucia and the rest of the Eastern Caribbean. May have gone over a little. But still, you heard from the man himself.
1: I'm not paying you any overtime.
0: You heard from the man himself. Hey, the man is in the building. And as I make my exit, make the way for the man at Dr. Beat. Already putting me on blast and said he's not paying for overtime. Well, I could work with that, my boss. I could work. However, do enjoy the remainder of your Thursday today. And of course, I do hope that you enjoy the remainder of your day as well as you keep it locked in with Dr. Beat as he takes you through on the beat till the hour of 7 p.m. To more music, more vibes in a Thursday afternoon and more reasons for keeping it locked in. However, you can join me tomorrow, God's willing, from 11 a.m. for the Friday edition, Fantastic Fridays, right here on your favorite radio station, Radio 100 Helen FM. So in the meantime, between time, hey DJ man, niggas out of the building. Continue keeping it locked in. I'm out.
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Somebody say I. We have 20,000 people in here. Somebody say I. Let me hear that side. That side say I. The eyes have it. Give it to me again.

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You in tongue with Cassie. Let me where Cassie, Cassie near Govan. Say boom boom. Me tiki young way off. That taking $20 gas, you don't want to ride in it. Big van you like. One job. That's your property. You get a security. You get a thing on she.

that's where Ricky T was wrong. It's actually mine. It belongs to me. But it was giving me a little trouble. Technical difficulties. My apologies for the late start this afternoon. Technical difficulties. Sounds familiar, right? Look at it this way. Murphy's Law. If it can go wrong, it will go wrong. On the flip side, if it can be fixed, it should be fixed and it will be fixed. And well, for the time being, we fixed it. And let me say a big thank you goes out to Kern. And a big thank you goes out to Alan. Helping me get things going this afternoon. Yeah, we had a little problem in the studio, but we're okay now. If it can go wrong, it will go wrong. If it can be fixed, it should be fixed, and it will be fixed, and it was fixed. So a big thank you goes out to the guys, Alan and Curran, getting things going this afternoon for me. High tech, technology, makes me worry about AI and what it can and cannot do. But look at it this way. Don't worry about the tools. The tools are just fine. Worry about the person or the persons responsible and in control of those tools. That's where the problem is. Not AI. AI isn't the problem. The problem really and truly will come from humanity. The person and the persons behind the tools. That's where the problem is. All right, so we promised you a couple of power mixes. We're going to start our first power mix at 4 o'clock this afternoon. Since we already started a little late this afternoon. My apologies once again. But I think we're okay for now. Folks out of Jerby, downtown Cashews, good afternoon to you. 15 minutes before the hour of 4. Happy Thursday afternoon to you.

Brother Mitch, good afternoon. Boxing Babano, good afternoon to you. Madeline, how you doing, my dear? Happy Thursday to you. Amy, good afternoon. Yeah, I'm a little late. Actually, I wasn't late. The thingamajig refused the thingamajig, so I had to thingamajig it to get it to thingamajig.

0: Checking the time, we're 1 minute now before the hour, 1 minute before the hour of 4 o'clock. We're due for a quick break. Stand by, our first power mix of the afternoon is coming up.
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0: All right, quick check on the time. It's 4 p.m. Up next, a power mix brought to you with the very kind compliments of Digicel.

My Virgin Roland Sylvia, Force in Miami, Larger. Orlando, Florida, good afternoon to you. Gina, how you doing, my dear? Happy Thursday afternoon to you.

Well, look at it this way. If you call his name, he's going to answer. Well, so says Marshall anyway. 5:31. Thursday afternoon time. It's Radio 100. Hold up, fam.

0: So we do for a quick break. We're gonna take that break right now. When we return, Snoop Dogg, Kima McGregor, Elephant Man, Deyani, Tifa, Vanessa Blake, Stefflon Don, and much more, all on one track. And it's coming up next. Back in a blink.
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So this track right here, my friends, is making the old sound new. But it features like 12 top artists, including Beatty Man, Snoop Dogg, Pam Pute. The list goes on. 2026. Quick check on the time. 5:42. The beat is on until 7.

Well, it's about 10 minutes after the hour of 6. We're getting set for the weather report that's coming up in a short while from now. Of course, a little later on at the top of the hour, 7 o'clock, we join the HTS News team for the HTS News Source. Happy Thursday evening to you.

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Hello, I'm Stanley Lucien. Welcome to the HTSE poll. It's your opportunity to weigh in on the most pressing issues of the day. St. Lucia imports almost all fuel by sea and distributes it through local dealers. The expanding Iran war has pushed crude oil above $100 a barrel, with analysts warning of a prolonged energy shock. With no domestic oil, will prices move past quickly into pump prices, fares, food and electricity costs? From September 14th to October 4th, gasoline and diesel rose by 50 cents to $17.25 per imperial gallon. LPG cylinders increased despite government subsidies on diesel, kerosene and all LPG. Fuel charge increases add hundreds of dollars a year to household bills. Tight global inventories and stressed supply routes caused by the wars mean import-dependent islands like St. Lucia will feel the next price spike first through transport, food, and power. So we ask, are you prepared for the projected global oil price shock? Remember, our EPOL team is always on the go to get your responses as well. Watch the HTS News Force from 7 p.m. for the results and the new discussion.

And here's the latest from the Fort Sill Met Office as of 6 p.m. today. The present weather at Huonora is fair with light haze. The present weather at George F. L. Charles, it's fair. Your present temperature, 29 degrees Celsius or 84 degrees Fahrenheit. Today's maximum temperature, 32 degrees Celsius or 90 degrees Fahrenheit. The wind is blowing from the east at 20 miles per hour or 31 kilometers per hour. Relative humidity is 79%. The sun will rise tomorrow morning at 5:52 and set tomorrow evening at 2 minutes after 6. The forecast for St. Lucia valid for the next 24 hours. Winds will be blowing from the east near 21 miles per hour or 33 kilometers per hour. The weather fair and weather fair to occasionally cloudy with a few brief showers. The marine forecast foresees in a 25 mile or 40 kilometer radius from St. Lucia. Tasukastri's Harbour high at 7:21 p.m. The next low tide will be at 3:14 a.m. For Vietfor Bay, high tide will be at 8:28 p.m. and the next low tide at 4:41 a.m. Seas light to moderate with waves 3 to 5 feet or 0.9 to 1.5 meters. The forecast for the Lesser Antilles. Fields and hazy, becoming cloudy at times with a few showers. And the tropical weather outlook. The Atlantic high pressure system will maintain moderate to brisk easterly winds and generally stable conditions across the region during the forecast period. A tropical wave located over the eastern tropical Atlantic is moving westward near 15 miles per hour or 24 kilometers per hour. That's the latest on the folks at the Met Office. Our forecaster this evening, Vinicius Descott. The next weather report can be heard tomorrow morning right here on Radio 100 Helen FM with Ms. V.

That's okay. Take your time. What's the rush? Chris Brown. Leon Thomas. Cruising till 7 on this Thursday evening. Here's another one from Chris Brown. Brings the time up to 6:38 Thursday evening time. We're getting set for the HTS News team. Coming up at the top of the hour.

holding your space, but I guess I'm going to step out now. This is where I say farewell to you for today. I'll catch you guys tomorrow right here on Radio 100 Hell No Fam. Until then, you take care of yourself. The name's Michael, Dr. B. Dubois. Love you. Stand by. The HTS News team is up next with the HTS News Source. 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

0: online sparks an investigation as officials move to reassure the public. St. Lucia launches the U.S. $22.8 million raw water pipeline project from the John Compton Dam, aimed at ending northern water shortages for good. And Prime Minister Philip J. Pierre, in this Radio 100 exclusive, speaks on violent crime and a host of issues, laying out a plan to modernize the police force. Hi there, with the news, my name is Winston Springer Jr. Thanks so much for joining us. Well, an investigation is underway in St. Lucia after a troubling social media post emerged online from a reported deportee. A man posted threats of violence against himself as well as residents. Now, the Ministry of External Affairs has issued a statement confirming the individual is a native St. Lucian deportee from America back in 2023. Officials stress he has no connection to the new third country national scheme. The third country nationals are not St. Lucians. Foreign arrivals under that program must undergo, according to the government, rigorous safety checks beforehand. The Royal St. Lucia Police Force, according to the officials and authorities, is taking the online remarks extremely seriously. That's according to the government. Now, the state insists the public security remains their absolute priority. A public concern is also mounting over the security company vetting processes in St. Lucia, given that the man in the video is clad in local security uniform, despite word of a record that includes an arrest in the United States back in 2011. We'll continue to follow this story very closely and bring you more details as it reaches the HTS news desk. Let's move along now. St. Lucia taking a major step towards securing its water future on Thursday. Officials launching the John Compton Dam raw water pipeline replacement project. The ceremony was held at the Harbor Club in Groseley. We get the details in this report.
1: St. Lucia has broken ground on a major water infrastructure project to replace 5 kilometers of aging pipeline in the island's northern corridor. Backed by $22.8 million in Caribbean Development Bank financing, the initiative targets chronic leaks and outages affecting more than half the population. Officials say the existing pipeline has outlived its intended lifespan and can no longer keep pace with demand. Replacing the main line, they note, is key to stabilizing daily water supply for households and businesses alike.
2: This project will replace a pipeline that was laid in the late 1980s. A generation of St. Lucians have been born, schooled, employed since this pipeline has been laid. And throughout all of that, that single raw water pipeline has carried this water far longer, far harder than anyone who designed it intended. Today we mark a step, a major step, towards its replacement. The Northern Network is the largest water supply system in St. Lucia. It runs from Millet to Groseley, serving 58% of our customers and delivering approximately half of the potable water consumed in this country. Castries depends on it, Groseley depends on it, so do the schools, the clinics, the restaurants, the hotels, and several thousand small businesses, the cruise industry, and of course, our valued residential customers.
1: Public Utilities Minister Keith St. Charles echoed those concerns, pointing to significant volumes of treated water lost daily to structural decay in the aging system. He stressed that breaking the cycle of constant repairs is critical to building a more resilient national infrastructure.
3: It means fewer dry mornings in Castries and fewer nights when families in the north go to bed not knowing whether the taps will run tomorrow morning. It means the hotel worker who no longer has to apologize to a guest because the shower has stopped. It means the restaurant, the guest house, the salon, the small business that can open its doors with confidence. And it means that when a break does occur, it becomes the rare exception, not the regular headline. Now, hear me clearly. This project does not stand alone. It is the cornerstone of a comprehensive island-wide master plan. Because you cannot push water through a brand new pipe into a struggling plant. So at the same time, we are executing a multi-million dollar rehabilitation of the Tibbles treatment plant at Cicero, that is, where we have aging components that left only a few filters working and the plant limping along at 40% efficiency. We are restoring it to full capacity. Right, Wasco?
1: Regional financing partners at the Caribbean Development Bank underscored the project's broader stakes, framing it as both an economic and environmental investment. They noted that modernizing core utility infrastructure protects public health while strengthening the island's resilience to climate-related shocks.
2: At its core, the project seems to be about replacing raw water transmission pipelines. That may sound like a very specific piece of infrastructure, but like the two first speakers, its importance goes well beyond the pipeline itself. CDB understands that it is a critical part of the backbone of St. Lucia's water supply system.
1: The government described the pipeline replacement as one component of a wider plan to overhaul the island's utility network, adding that construction will be managed to minimize disruption to residents' water service.
4: The ninth water project will replace approximately 5 kilometers of that aging raw water transmission main, running from the dam's intake at Millet to the Vanna Booster Station, along the corridor that ultimately feeds the Thibault's treatment plant. The new line is being engineered to run alongside the existing pipeline, which will allow Wasco to keep water flowing to the greatest extent possible while construction proceeds. When the work is complete, the frequent unplanned shutdowns that northern residents have endured for far too long should become a thing of the past.
1: Construction on the new transmission line is set to begin in early 2027, with completion expected by mid-2030. Once complete, the upgraded system is projected to significantly cut repair costs and secure a stable water supply for northern communities for years to come. Joachim De Plessy, HTS News Force.
0: Now to that Radio 100 exclusive, Stanley Lucien, What Makes Me Mad, hosting Prime Minister Philippe J. Pierre, who condemned the recent killings of 21-year-old Marissa Ogiest, as well as the case involving Shanique Philip, whose remains were confirmed by DNA testing this month, calling the crime senseless and offering condolences to both families. Speaking on Radio 100, What Makes Me Mad, with Stanley Lucien and Vanetta Philip, he outlined a multi-year push to modernize policing, from training and equipment to forensic upgrades and court reforms, while urging a broader societal shift on values, parenting, and education to tackle the roots of violent crime in St. Lucia.
1: Prime Minister Philippe J. Pierre spoke on Radio 100's What Makes Me Mad days after the strangulation death of 21-year-old Marissa Ogiest and DNA confirmation of remains belonging to Shanique Philip. Philip, a resident of Babineau, went missing in 2023. Her remains were found at Pigeon Point Beach in August 2024 and identified this month. He offered condolences to both families, calling the crimes senseless. Police say two suspects are in custody in the Ogiest case.
5: And I really want to express my deepest condolences to the families of the people who lost their lives. Eh?
6: Yeah.
5: I mean, they are all victims in this business, particularly the last gruesome death, according to the police, by strangling of Marissa Ogiest and Joyce Ntuma. All very, very gruesome and chilling stories.
6: And the police were just confirming that some remains that were found somewhere on the pigeon.
5: I just said so when I was coming.
6: Was indeed part of the body.
5: So these are and we see no, and there's no reason why anybody should be happy about that or try to make marriage out of that. It's gruesome. It could be happening to anybody. Your sister, my daughter, gruesome. And there's no need to rejoice or need to pay blame, but we have to take action.
1: Prime Minister Pierre cited police investments, a record number of officers trained over 6 years, and bulletproof vests issued to every officer.
5: We've trained more police and law enforcement officers in the last 6 years than any time in St. Lucia's history. Right now, as we speak, there are policemen, some recruits being trained. We're going to have another nursing recruits being trained starting either later this year or in January. So in terms of enforcement, in terms of personnel, we're increasing the personnel. I mean, you must have heard the whole issue about bulletproof vests.
6: Yeah.
5: Don't hear that again. Every policeman or policewoman has been issued with a bulletproof vest.
1: About 100 officers are currently training, he said, crediting Commissioner Vern Gard with a shift towards intelligence-led policing. He also cited upgrades to the forensic lab and pointed to the Swift Justice Project and the Halls of Justice buildings as part of a broader justice reform push. The government leader's strongest remarks targeted crime roots, family, school, and values. He flagged truancy among young boys in inner cities and said he'll visit schools to discuss respect and tolerance.
5: So it gets back to family, gets back to school. I don't know if you know that we've tried to deal with truancy head on. Truancy, young boys particularly, not going to school. These are some of the measures we've taken. We're trying to deal, come back to criminality, but I'm trying to tell you how we're trying to avoid people from becoming criminals. We started with truancy. There's a frontal approach to truancy, particularly in the inner cities.
6: Yeah.
5: To try to go to school, accountability.
6: Yeah. But even at school, Mr. Prime Minister, are the values being instilled in our young people, the respect for, your fellow St. Lucians, respect for the environment, and some of the cherished values? Why are we not making a more very deliberate effort

0: 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Joachim de Plessy, HTS News Force.
1: This is the HTS News Force. When we come back, more from the Prime Minister. Let's talk Richard Frederick and the Cabinet. More news after this.
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4: Welcome back. Well, Prime Minister Philip JPS providing more clarification, more clarity on the Richard Frederick decision. Prime Minister Philip JPS says protecting the integrity of the ongoing SSDF probe is why Richard Frederick remained sidelined from the cabinet. We get the details in this report from Stanley Lucien.
5: Prime Minister Philip J. Pierre, Thursday's guest on What Makes Me

0: Mad was questioned on the Richard Frederick matter. He said the Member of Parliament for Castries Central was sent on administrative leave in order to safeguard the integrity of the ongoing investigation.
1: It was very important because of the propaganda that has been spread about the SSDF that I had to make sure it's cleared. I could not allow Richard Frederick to be in the cabinet when that was happening, because it would have been perceived that he's part of the decision making as far as that's concerned.
0: According to Prime Minister Philip J. Pierre, the previous UWP administration during its 2016 to 2021 term in office failed to ensure the completion of a single audit into the operations of the St. Lucia Social Development Fund, SSDF, as required by law.
1: That the SSDF during 2016 and 2021, they did not complete the audits that were completed with 2023 when we were in government.
2: And so there's supposed to be an audit
1: every year. So all that is to talk about audits, you must ask the question, how many audits truthfully did you perform in 2016 and 2021?
2: But who's to be blamed when an audit is not conducted?
1: Who is to be blamed is the board of directors, right? And ultimately, the minister.
0: Prime Minister Pierre was non-committal on if and when Richard Frederick will return to the cabinet. He said the outcome depends largely, but not solely, on the findings of the ongoing audit.
1: We had to ensure that there is not the slightest semblance of biasness when that process was taking place. So Richard Frederick is out of the cabinet, out of the process, out of the whilst these audits are happening. Right? What happens after is a matter that the Prime Minister will decide.
2: And that will be based on what?
1: It'll be based on several things. Where the Prime Minister decides that who he wants in his cabinet, where the Prime Minister decides whether it's time for changes, where it depends, that is the Prime Minister is the one who
2: that comes out of the audit, you're saying?
1: Out of the audit, out of what's happening in the country at the time.
0: But when will this saga be settled?
2: So how soon will a decision be made on this?
1: We're waiting for the audit report.
2: Yeah. And you have any ideas when the
1: auditors will have a salary? We can't rush them, and we will not rush them.
2: Okay. And so until this is done, the minister is...
1: I cannot make that determination, sir.
0: Stanley Lucien for the HTS News Force.
3: Well, Agriculture Minister Lisa Jawa here has unveiled a new hobby farming policy, all aimed at getting St. Lucians growing their own food in backyards, rooftops, and balconies.
4: Agriculture Minister Lisa Jawa here has unveiled a new hobby farming policy aimed at getting St. Lucians growing their own food in backyards, rooftops, and balconies across urban Castries. The minister says agro-processing and a long-awaited irrigation project for Labuan form the next phase of a push to boost the island's food security, currently pegged at just 35% self-sufficiency. Minister Jawair says her ministry has officially rolled out the hobby farming policy, with agro-processing set to be the sector's next major focus. She says the goal is simple: empower every St. Lucian to grow their own food and support local produce.
5: So the hobby farming program is, very simply put, going to be launched in the urban areas. We want places like the CDC, Castries East, Castries Central, Castries South, Castries North, persons who are there to understand that you may not have rich fertile soil, like on the southwest of the island, say for perhaps Soufre, but you can learn how to plant sweet potato, you can learn how to plant tomatoes in your backyard, on your rooftop in the CDC complex, in your balcony. your veranda. And so it is an exciting initiative, but you know, there might be persons who will say, but are you replacing what it is the farmers are doing? Right now, our production level is at about 35%, which means in no way can we ever produce so much more to be able to put our farmers out of business. That is not what it is at all. And the good thing about any potential excess is we have a market for it. We have the St. Lucia Marketing Board, which now has a new general manager. We're working with Anchorage. We're developing the marketing board in Castries and in Odsa. You will be hearing of a joint collaboration between the Ministry of the Department of Commerce and the Ministry of Agriculture as it relates to the future of agro-processing and the work that we will put into that.
4: The initiative will first target urban communities with Castries East, Central, South and North identified as priority zones. Chawaye acknowledges these areas don't have the fertile soil found in places like Soufre, but says residents can still grow crops such as sweet potato and tomatoes using backyard plots, rooftops and balconies.
5: We want to take the mindset of our traditional farming from just producing the raw material to the value added. And again, with climate change and how the weather patterns are changing, the shelf life of raw produce is very short. So the agro-processing and the value added is where we want to go. So the Hobby Farming Initiative will be launched in those urban areas with starter kits, and it will not be competing with what our general farmers are doing. It's actually just to show you as an individual what you can do to be part of the discussion of growing what you eat and living a healthier lifestyle. So I am very much excited about it. We're seeing other countries are jumping onto it. Barbados wants to launch their hobby farming as well. And I really, you know, want to say thank you to Prime Minister Philip J. Pierre for coming up with this brilliant idea.
4: The minister says farmers now need to move beyond growing raw crops. With climate change shortening the shelf life of fresh produce, she says value-added processing is becoming essential. And that's the direction her ministry intends to pursue. Chawaye singled out Labon, a dry farming community with a large livestock population that has struggled with water access for years. She announced an irrigation project for the area will begin before year's end, with water tanks already procured for distribution to farmers there.
5: Labon is a community that for times past did not have access to water. It's a very dry area, but there are a lot of farmers there. And so we will be launching an irrigation project in the coming months, well before the end of the year, in that community as well, in addition to the additional water tanks and providing the best service that we can as a ministry in terms of ensuring that our farmers are ready. And it is not just the crop farmers, it's also the livestock farmers.
4: The minister says every citizen has a part to play in strengthening the island's food security. Joachim Du Plessis, HTS News Force.
3: Well, St. Lucia has officially announced the opening dates for the upcoming seasonal fishing season. The Ministry of Agriculture confirmed harvesting will run from 92 days starting October 1st, 2026. Specific regulations apply exclusively to traditional and registered fishers operating in designated areas. All capture and commercial sales must fully cease before midnight on January 1st. Officials warn that anyone breaching the Fisheries Act faces fines of up to 5,000 Eastern Caribbean dollars. Marine police and fisheries officers will conduct active island-wide patrols throughout the open period. The government is urging the public to report any illegal harvesting on authorized sales immediately. This is the HTS News Force. When we come back, St. Lucia's first agriculture minister pushing back at gender scrutiny. We'll explain after this.

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10: Well, it's quite a scorcher today, but that hasn't stopped our distance runners from coming out and giving of their very best.
11: Zephyr is leading the pack. He passed the first water stop. Let's see what happens here.
10: Wow, he wants none of that. He's passed it straight again.
11: He needs to rehydrate at some point on this blistering hot day.
10: And now Zephyr is approaching the third water stop. He has quite a lead.
11: Well, he's actually stopping.
10: Well, that's because Zephyr probably knows that Forest all natural mineral water, and unlike other purified bottled waters which have a more acidic pH, it's actually more alkaline and therefore better for our bodies. Did you know that?
11: I was unaware.
10: Well, now we're off again. That was a pause for a cause. Zephyrus looking in great shape to win this one.
12: Forest Springs. Taste the difference.
13: Back. Well, it is 2026, but get this, the Agriculture Minister, Lisa Jawa here, had to deliver a sharp rejoinder to attacks focused on her gender and appearance rather than her performance on the job and policies.
14: Agriculture Minister Lisa Jawaye used a pre-cabinet press briefing to respond to critics who she says focus on her appearance rather than her policy record. The minister, St. Lucia's first woman to hold the agriculture portfolio, pointed to her credentials and electoral mandate as she pushed back. Asked about online commentary surrounding her leadership, Jawaye said some critics have focused on her physical appearance rather than her ministerial performance. She asked whether the same critics would apply that standard to female relatives of their own.
15: What is so funny about all of that is the people who are talking about that actually have daughters. They have wives, they have aunts, they have nieces. And I would like to know if they are standing in front of them and say that you cannot be a woman of the first female minister for agriculture because you are a woman. So I traveled to Africa because St. Lucia was handpicked to serve at that political in that political academy. I didn't raise my hand. They saw the work that we were doing. And if the outside world can recognize that and chooses St. Lucia to be part of the inaugural cohort, I mean, Africa, the biggest continent, the motherland, and to be able to open doors for other women, I don't care what they have to say. And I know we are alive. I know that. But I think it is so sad that this narrative is constantly being pushed, because I have young women who meet me every day and say, I want to go into politics, I want to do that, but me, look at the way they're talking about you. They talk about your personal relationship. You have your hair straight. They say you don't have makeup today. You cut your hair. That's a topic.
14: Responding to questions about her readiness for the role, Jawaye cited her upbringing in agriculture, her advanced degree, and election win in Castries Southeast. She said male colleagues in cabinet do not face comparable questioning over basic competence.
15: My response being the fact that I grew up in agriculture, I'm surrounded by it, it sent me to school. I don't think we'd be asking men that question, because there's the expectation that agriculture is a man's job. Mia Motley, somebody that we look up to and say she's one of the best prime ministerial orators, she appointed a female minister for agriculture. So when Philip JPA did it before, it's a problem, right? So, you know, I am not here to prove to one or two talk show hosts that I'm worthy of being here. I have about 18,000 people in my constituency, and a majority voted for me. They believe in my competence. You have a prime minister who is now seven terms into office, the most suitable person to lead this country, who believes in me and in young people.
14: Jawaye said hostility directed at women in public life risks discouraging young women from pursuing leadership roles. She said she hopes her time in office demonstrates that the role is attainable.
15: I have a master's degree in strategic communication. I beat a three-term MP by 1,000 votes. I won every single polling division, and I did that with the help of young women. So nothing, absolutely nothing, will stand in my way of advocacy to ensure that women have an equal seat at the table. We deserve to be here. We work very hard to be here. So allow the political banter to continue. And I just want to say to the young women out there, if I can do it, you can do it too.
14: Castries Southeast has a decades-long record of electing women to prominent roles. Voters there sent Geraldine Rock to become the nation's first female cabinet minister in 1974, and later elected Menisa Rambali, who became the Commonwealth's youngest MP in 1997. Jawaye now holds the agriculture portfolio, a first for a woman in that role. Joachim de Plessy, HDS News Force.
13: Back to the What Makes Me Mad exclusive with the Prime Minister of St. Lucia, Prime Minister Philippe J. Pierre, pledging to intensify government measures targeting antisocial conduct and criminal behavior across the country. Speaking during the live interview with Stanley Lucian on Radio 100 on Thursday morning, the Prime Minister insisted that long-term public safety hinges on reinstilling fundamental moral values and discipline within the nation's youth. Let's take a closer look.
16: Yes, only yesterday, sir. Today is on Tuesday. We are trying to upgrade the early childhood education sector. We gave every early childhood educator, early childhood education institution, we gave them a grant to help them upgrade. I've made a point that in 3 years, we want early childhood education to be universal. And the government, we are training the teachers. You see, Stanley, the problem we have wasn't a problem that started in 2021 or 2016. It started there. It's graduating. And that's why we have to see if we can go to the root of the problem. And you're very correct. The root of the problem is our people as a their mentality, their values, their priorities.
17: Yeah. But I hear your interventions and I see your interventions, Mr. Prime Minister, but I'm not sure. Are they heading to the core of what we're looking to change? Because a lot of the efforts you hear in education, and we pump money helping people as we have to, but in terms of trying to change that mindset, that you don't resort to violence because you have a difference, how is that playing out in the classroom and being instilled? I mean, you're not a teacher.
16: But in terms of
17: the policy of your government instilling those cherished values that will make a massive difference.
16: It's called lifelong skills.
17: Yeah.
16: That is in the curriculum. But again, the people who are doing that, they left school already. And that's where TVET gets so important. And this is why after skills training. But because we have to deal to try to get a better person to do what you're doing, to say what you're saying, from the schools. That's where we have to. So education, not only academic education, but important, because these people, there are people, there are people who are out already. The question is, what do you do with them? You, me, we have to see if you can set the right example. And I must tell you that some people are not helping. You understand? And what you say in your show is the most consequential show on radio, right? As a people, Stanley, as a people, we need to develop a level of maturity that will say to the people of St. Lucia that criticism is necessary. Criticism is valid. Criticism that is valid is necessary. Criticism keeps the country different points of view. But you cannot develop a country where a large section of a certain section of the community or a certain section of opinion is based on pure mistruths and lies. Society can't be built like that. And it's very important that we look at the society as a whole and not the society in terms of narrow measures. We have to look at society as a whole. And what I'm saying is that the stage that we are in the country's development, in the world's development, we have to develop a certain ethos, a certain boundaries we cannot cross. We have to develop what's right and what is wrong. We have to develop a level of truthfulness that is necessary for the country to progress. We cannot have a country where every day we are instilling, some people are instilling hatred, mistrust, bending of the truth. We can't do that. They said the people's solution should come first. And our government will continue to think of that and will not retaliate. We can retaliate, you know. We can say, we could spend all our time trying to defend or trying to, but that will divert us from the core issues in this country, the issues that you are speaking about. How do we have a new solution citizen or a different solution citizen? How do our children have the values that they need in a changing society?
13: Well, the health ministry launched the Caribbean Wellness Day with a strong push for youth-led healthy living to fight non-communicable diseases. We got the details in this dispatch.
18: Caribbean Wellness Day 2026 was officially launched by the Ministry of Health, Wellness and Nutrition. We focus on celebrating and honoring the youth, communities and corporate entities who are working to make a difference as it relates to the impact of non-communicable diseases, NCDs, in St. Lucia. The launch of Caribbean Wellness Day provided a platform to empower the youth to promote and advocate for healthier habits to reduce the risk of NCDs. Young people also got the opportunity to share their testimonials and experiences from participating in wellness programs such as Pay Vibes, which focuses on bringing awareness about substance use and prevention, and also a physical activity initiative in Viewfort. CARICOM Youth Ambassador Shelley Daisy championed the call to engage, empower, and elevate the youth as advocates and leaders for creating healthier communities.
19: As we observe Caribbean Wellness Day 2026, let us remember that engage, empower, elevate is not simply a theme for one day. It's a philosophy for building healthier people and healthier communities. Let us engage our young people, not only when we need them, but from the very beginning. Let us empower them with knowledge, opportunities, support, and confidence. Let us elevate their voices and their leadership, and let us create communities where making the healthy choice is not the difficult choice, but the natural one.
18: Minister for Health, Wellness and Nutrition, the Honorable Moses Jabatis, says it is important to note that Caribbean Wellness Day serves as a reminder of the burden of NCDs and the important work to be undertaken throughout the year to protect our present and secure our future.
20: The 2025 to 2029 theme for Caribbean Wellness Day, Engage, Empower, Elevate. It reminds us that all of society must come together to prevent NCDs. All sectors, including government agencies, the private sector, civil society, communities, all individuals, young and maturing, everybody must come together to fight, whether it's heart disease, cancer, diabetes, and so on. As we continue to work together to improve health outcomes, we must strive to create an environment that promotes health, one in which everyone can enjoy the highest possible standard of physical and mental well-being, while reducing death and disability caused by NCDs.
18: The Ministry of Health also collaborated and partnered with corporate companies to develop and support health and wellness activities, which will promote healthier lifestyles and empower the youth to create a brighter future. Corporate Communications Assistant for St. Lucia Electricity Services Limited, Lucilec, Bernadia Regis, spoke of the commitment of her organization to support initiatives like St. Lucia Moves and to bring wellness directly into the communities.
21: Through workplace wellness programs and partnerships like St. Lucia Moves Communities, we are helping to create healthier employees, stronger communities, and a more sustainable future for St. Lucia. By promoting physical activity, healthy lifestyles, and community engagement, we are contributing to that better future, one person and one community at a time.
18: Caribbean Wellness Day was observed on September 12th under the theme, Engage, Empower, Elevate, Our Mind, Our Body, Our Wellness, empowering Caribbean youth. The observance of Caribbean Wellness Day continues with community walks aimed at inspiring healthy lifestyle choices, empowering young people, and building stronger and healthier communities. Reporting from the Ministry of Health, Wellness, and Nutrition, I am Fena Neptune.
13: Regionally now, financial institutions in St. Kitts and Nevis have been warning their customers of rising scam activities. Get this, this high alert follows red flags raised by the Caribbean Development Bank. We get the details in this report from our friends over at TVC Channel 40.
0: Banks operating in St. Kitts and Nevis issued alerts to customers today, 14 September, following notification from the Eastern Caribbean Central Bank of an immediate and serious risk to customers of financial institutions operating in member states of the Organization of Eastern Caribbean States. On St. Kitts and Nevis, alerts have been issued by the St. Kitts, Nevis, Anguilla National Bank and the Bank of Nevis Limited concerning the threats. According to information posted on the Facebook pages of the two companies, there is an immediate and significant threat facing customers of licensed financial institutions operating within the sub-region of the OECS. The Eastern Caribbean Central Bank advises commercial banks to inform customers to take, quote, necessary measures to protect their online activities, end quote. These threats to customers have been described as follows. One, the first threat involves a recent aggressive wave of smishing attacks whereby perpetrators impersonate local commercial banks through deceptive text messages designed to induce customers into divulging their online banking credentials, one-time passwords or OTPs, and other authentication information. The second involves the misuse of social media marketplaces where customers seeking to purchase vehicles and other goods or engage in construction, trucking, transportation, and other services are deceived into disclosing their online banking credentials or conducting customer-initiated mobile top-ups on the false pretense. Customers of financial institutions are being warned that their accounts can only be upgraded through official bank channels and are urged not to share PIN numbers, passwords, or card information. Ben Bart reporting for Television Caribbean, TVC Channel 40.
13: And the World Bank has given the green light to restore hurricane-damaged structure in Barbados. We have more in this report from CBC TV.
1: The tour highlighted the resilience and commitment of Barbados to rebuilding critical infrastructure for its fishing industry and maritime activities. Minister Bradshaw thanked the Barbadian engineers and the World Bank for their combined efforts.
22: As you are well aware, this project would have started after Hurricane Beryl, and therefore we went into an emergency response to be able to try to repair the breakwater to restore the facility here at Bridgetown, which was severely damaged as a result of the system that affected the fisherfolk here. The work on the breakwater has started. There have been some delays in the process as a result of, you know, making sure that we had all of the procurement mechanisms in place, but we have now our project engineer on board. We're trying to correct a number of the things that may have happened in the early stages in terms of being able to act urgently. And so this morning we are going to get the opportunity to be able to see the work that has been done on the breakwater and the work that is still to be done here at the Bridgetown Port. And certainly if there are any questions, any concerns, then to be able to troubleshoot and to raise those while we are on site as well.
1: Division Director at the World Bank for the Caribbean, Akeem Falk, expressed high praise for the progress made by Barbados, stating that the country has done an excellent job in its restoration efforts.
23: We just visited the breakwater for the fisheries marina and saw that a lot of work has gotten into this. I was impressed by how strongly the recovery was done in terms of sustaining any future hurricane, and I think that should give a lot of assurance to the fisher folks. Also realize what a big impact that had on the livelihoods of these fisher folks, and I'm glad that the project can also help with that, restoring livelihood in terms of the restoring or refinancing some of the boats. So really impressive work, and I'm glad to be here.
1: Deputy Permanent Secretary of the Minister of Environment, National Beautification, the Green and Blue Economy, Stephen Devenish, noted Barbados had moved from the emergency stage to a transition phase with the Restoration and Recovery Initiative.
2: The opportunity for keeping the road was that we would complete this phase and move on. But the Fisheries Division pointed out to us quite rightly, if we did that, we would reduce the space where they can store boats. The Coastal Zone Division also tell us, as a matter of turbidity, if you do that, you can have a situation where the water is not moving around and it becomes stagnant and smelly. We went back to the consultants with those two things and they came up with proposed design solutions to address those two issues. They offered those to us. We had to review those again. We came to the position that we will go back to the original scheme.
1: The World Bank and government officials tour will continue on Wednesday with a visit to Oisin's fisheries and berthing facilities. Trevor Thorpe, CBC News.
13: In this report from our friends over at ABS TV, tourism stakeholders in Antigua, they are fine-tuning strategies this week to attract more visitors to that country's shores and have them spend more.
3: 4 days of intense dialogue and negotiations have been set aside for tourism stakeholders to strategize the course of the economic sector into 2027. The Antigua Barbuda Tourism Authority's, or ABTA's, Chief Marketing Officer, Charmaine Spencer, explains the rationale behind the high-level engagements.
4: With the geopolitical climate and how things keep changing between technology and just the general environment alone, we have to be nimble. We have to be seen as thought leaders. We have to be able to plan strategies that work with what travelers are looking for today.
3: The meetings are being held on the back of a successful 2025-2026 year. CEO of the ABTA, Colin C. James, explains.
6: I think we have had a very strong year so far. We started out very, very well in the first quarter. You know, we've had some challenges globally with the price of fuel for aviation and that sort of thing, but we're still holding our own. The end of August, we are up about 1% on where we were August of last year. So with what's lined up with Chugam and the other strong season starting at the last quarter, we should end 2026 very, very strong. So we're pleased.
3: But the planners want more. More arrivals and more visitor spend. Chairman of the ABTA, Vernon Jeffers Sr., says the meetings will potentially translate into more arrivals, which should then mean a better standard of living for all citizens and residents.
24: Increased arrival must translate into increased spending. Stronger businesses, more employment, better opportunities, and a higher quality of life for the people of Antigua and Barbuda.
3: The meetings are taking place at the Blue Waters Resort and Spa and include a number of stakeholders, including the Antigua Barbuda Hotels and Tourism Association, the Antigua Barbuda Airport Authority, Antigua Cruise Ports, and the Ministry of Tourism. Also in attendance are the directors of tourism from the major source markets, Caribbean and Latin America, USA, UK and Europe, and Canada. For ABS News, I'm Ursil Charles Jr.
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25: Present weather at UNOVA Airport is fair. Present weather at GFL Charles Airport is partly cloudy. Present temperature at UNOVA Airport is 31 degrees Celsius or 88 degrees Fahrenheit. Wind at UNOVA Airport is blowing from the east at 18 miles per hour or 30 kilometers per hour. Rainfall in the 24-hour period that ended at 8 a.m. today at UNOVA Airport 7.6 millimeters, at GFL Charles Airport 29.2 millimeters. Sunset today at 6.03 p.m., sunrise tomorrow at 5.52 a.m. The marine forecast for seas in the 25-mile or 40-kilometer radius from St. Lucia. Tides for Castries Harbor low at 12.29 p.m., high at 7.21 p.m. Tides for Beaufort Bay low at 1.56 p.m., high at 8.28 p.m. Seas slight to moderate with waves 3 to 6 feet or 0.9 to 1.8 meters. The tropical weather outlook. The Atlantic high pressure system will maintain moderate to brisk easterly winds and generally stable conditions across the region during the forecast period. A tropical wave located over the eastern tropical Atlantic is moving westward near 15 miles per hour, 24 kilometers per hour. Forecast for St. Lucia valid for the next 24 hours. Wind to be blowing from the east near 21 miles per hour or 33 kilometers per hour. The weather, fair to occasionally cloudy and slightly hazy with a few brief showers.
13: Big thanks to Joaquin Duplessy with the weather reports. Well, on that note, we come to the end of the HTS News Force for today. My name is Winston Springer Jr. Bye-bye.